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7: I'm meteorologist Paul Trombley with your updated forecast. Lows dip down to about 63 tonight under partly cloudy skies. East winds around 5 miles per hour. Highs around 85 tomorrow, partly cloudy skies. Lows level off around 65 tomorrow night, chance for storms. Upper 70s Saturday with a chance for storms. Low 80s, partly cloudy Sunday. That's the latest weather on Wax 104.5. Right now, it's 77 degrees.

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1: Thursday night, always a great time to join Eric Austin's Music You Need to Know. My personal favorite new song of the week coming up in just a couple minutes comes to us from a guy that I've been cheering for a while, finally getting his own moment, long deserved moment in the sun. And as I've said all this week, all of my song choices for you this week are connected from one day to the next. Last night, it was Steven Wilson Jr. and Miranda Lambert. But tonight, I am bringing back a guy that I've featured several times over the past several weeks, finally launching his own independent album, Charlie Worsham. Yes, everyone's best friend down there in Nashville, one of the best musicians Nashville has to offer, which is really saying something. But acclaimed artist, award-winning musician, songwriter, producer, and CMA Musician of the Year at one time, 2024, Charlie Worsham releases his long-awaited new album, Once Upon a Second Time Around, his first project as an independent artist. Alongside this album, Charlie Worsham also unveils the official music video for tonight's song, Years Go By, but the entire album was created on his own terms, and Once Upon a Second Time Around marks a defining new chapter for Worsham. After spending more than a decade on a major label, he stepped away to make the record he's always wanted to make, one rooted not in trends or commercial expectations, but in authentic storytelling, masterful musicianship, and the life he's built beyond the stage. The album finds Charlie Worsham embracing the realization that the dream he spent years chasing had quietly become his reality. A song about the relentless passage of time, tonight's song, Years Go By, with the moments that shape us along the way. It's one of the emotional anchors of the record, pairing Charlie Worsham's thoughtful songwriting with Steven Wilson Jr.'s unmistakable perspective. Rather than mourning what's been lost, it celebrates the wisdom that comes with growing older, finding gratitude in family, love, and the realization that life's most meaningful chapters often arrive when we're finally present enough to appreciate them. Charlie Worsham continues, I'm well aware of what it means to have the chance to collaborate with Steven Wilson Jr. in this moment. To me, he's an old pal who was patient enough for the world to catch up with him. And I love cheering him on through this rocket ship moment in his life. And this song was born over a Zoom writing session that turned into two dads talking about life, fatherhood, and the passage of time. You're going to love how our voices blend, but be sure not to miss how our guitar picking hands blend too. It's my favorite new song of the week. This is Years Go By, Charlie Worsham, along with Steven Wilson Jr. tonight. Eric Austin's Music You Need to Know, Wax 104.5.
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1: Without question, my favorite new song of the week from a guy that I have featured now four times in the last couple of months on this very program, most of them in the always coveted Thursday night spot of Eric Austin's Music You Need to Know, Charlie Worsham, hooking up with Stephen Wilson Jr. Just a song about life, about gratitude, about presence, about appreciating what you have. And it means so much to me, and all this growth that I have done personally for myself in the past year and a half just really spoke to me. And that's why it's my favorite new song of the week. Charlie Worsham back on the program. And I got a feeling that Charlie Worsham is probably not done for the week. As I've said, all of my song choices this week are connected in some way one day to the next. 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

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That song was a massive hit on the charts in August of 2001. This month now marks 25 years of me on the air at Wax 104.5, which is absolutely crazy to me. Where the hell has my life gone? Eric Austin with the 90s vibes of Zach Top, Wax 104.

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Such a great song. Wax 104.5, Kane Brown, and all of his Shania Twain, Man, I Feel Like a Woman vibes. No coincidence that those two songs share a similar title. It is Eric Austin, one of my all-time favorite songs in the history of country music. It is getting to be that time of year again. Joe Nichols Weather with Wax 104.

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Hello, Wisconsin. Eric Austin, great to be with you. Beautiful evening happening out there. Lows in the upper 50s. Crisp and cool tonight. Cooler tomorrow. 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Some

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1: I must have got dressed in the dark today. 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
8: I'm meteorologist Paul Trombley with your updated forecast. Lows level off around 63 tonight under partly cloudy skies. East winds around 5 miles per hour. High of 85 tomorrow, partly cloudy. Overcast tomorrow night. Chance of thunderstorms, 65. Daytime highs approaching 80 Saturday with a chance for storms. 83, sunshine mixed with clouds at times Sunday. That's the latest weather on Wax 104.5. Right now, it's 73 degrees.

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It is Eric Austin, and we are still looking for your opinion on the music we play with the Wax Music Professional Panel. Your opportunity to tell us what you think about the songs we play, how often we play them. 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

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Wax

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2: He pulled into that small scenic overlook, the one that doesn't have a name.
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It is Eric Austin, Chase Rice, Florida Georgia Line. 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

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Hello, Wisconsin. It is Eric Austin taking you into your 9 o'clock hour. Night has fallen once again on a midsummer. August evening, lows in the upper 50s, more like September through the weekend, sunny and 75 kind of stuff on the way. Wax 104.5.

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1: I wasn't even supposed to be there.
2: Tell us your story.
1: I did something I never do. I grabbed a bar napkin and wrote, "You should call me, maybe." That was 2.5 years ago. And this past weekend, he said, "We should go back there for old time's sake."
2: Tens of thousands of stories over nearly 100 years have passed through the doors at Lasker's.
1: When I walked into his apartment, he had rebuilt it. The tiny, crooked dartboard hung on the wall. He'd even spilled Sprite on the floor to make it sticky.
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10: I'm meteorologist Paul Trombley with your updated forecast. Lows level off around 63 tonight under partly cloudy skies. East winds around 5 miles per hour. High of 85 tomorrow, partly cloudy. Overcast tomorrow night. Chance of thunderstorms, 65. Daytime highs approaching 80 Saturday with a chance for storms. 83, sunshine mixed with clouds at times Sunday. That's the latest weather on Wax 104.5. Currently 70.

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104.5. It is a song that put Josh Ross on American country radio charts to stay. Of course, a big-time star up there to our neighbors to the north, up there in Canada. It is Eric Austin, Laney Wilson. Slick guitar work from John Mayer now. 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

Wax 104.5, just another number one for Riley Green, a guy that I voted for Male Vocalist of the Year at the CMAs. Long overdue. Might be Riley's year. We'll see. It's Eric Austin with Jelly, Wax 104. 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

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Oh, baby, an absolute monster in Garth Brooks's pantheon of hits. Taking you back, I mean, I've seen Garth Brooks three or four times. Every single time I've ever seen him, when that song comes on, it is the loudest arena that I have ever been in for a concert. It's called Baton Rouge. Every single time. It's Eric Austin with Hudson Westbrook, Wax 104.

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Nobody plays more country. Waxo 104.5, the latest from Kenny Chesney. Hello, Wisconsin. It is here at Gaunston. Great to be with you. It's a more September-like weather pattern settling in. And, I mean, I love September weather. I just don't know if I'm ready to let go of summer quite yet. Just saying, lows around 60 tonight with Wax 104.5.

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14: I'm meteorologist Paul Trombley with your updated forecast. 63 tonight under mainly clear skies, northeast winds around 5 miles per hour. A blend of clouds and sun tomorrow. Daytime highs approaching 85. Cloudy tomorrow night. Slight chance for showers. Lows around 65. Highs level off around 80 Saturday with a chance of rain showers. 83 sunshine mixed with clouds at times Sunday. That's the latest weather on Wax 104.5. Right now, 68.

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2: He's a ranch hand in a pinch, man. 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

a song that put Florida Georgia Line on the map in a big, big way. Man, oh man, the hits that they had that continued to ruin country music, at least in my opinion. That's why Morgan Wallen and Jelly Roll and acts like that are big stars today. 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

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It is Eric Austin taking you back to the early days of Miranda Lambert's career. I mean, she was on a show called Nashville Star, which was, I guess, kind of a hit. Nowhere near as popular as American Idol, but worked out well for her. She sounds young on this, too.

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Without question, the biggest song in Langley's career. That'd be saying something at this point, my friends. Wax 104.5, Eric Austin, taking you back to the early days of Jordan Davis' career. His very first song, If We Only Knew What Was Going to Happen Next, on Wax.

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13: I'm meteorologist Paul Trombley with your updated forecast. Lows level off around 63 overnight under mainly clear skies, northeasterly winds around 5 miles per hour. High temperatures reach up to 85 Friday. Slight chance for showers Friday night. Lows dip down to about 65, cloudy. Chance for showers Saturday with highs in the upper 70s, partly cloudy skies Sunday. That's the latest weather on Wax 104.5. Currently, it's 66 degrees.

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Noon. Yep, that's us, dancing with our hands in the air like no one's watching. 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

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It is Eric Austin. Latest from Riley Green here, and it's a bit of an interpolation from the Toby Keith classic, As Good As I Once Was, and of course, featuring Toby at the very, very

Man, oh man, I tell you, the career that has been built off of one song for Alison Krauss in Union Station. I don't know if I'd call her a legend, but she's had a hell of a career from one song. That's Nuts with Wax 104.

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18: You stepped out for your morning jog. 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You feel like you have no idea where you are. Audible. 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

Wax 104.5, very latest from Ella Langley from her album Dandelion. It is Eric Austin. 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Good night, Wisconsin, with Wax 104.5.

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That means we decide the music that we play from right here in Wisconsin. And we want to know your opinion on the songs. 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
2: I'm meteorologist Paul Trombley with your updated forecast. Lows level off around 63 overnight under mainly clear skies, northeasterly winds around 5 miles per hour. High temperatures reach up to 85 Friday. Slight chance for showers Friday night. Lows dip down to about 65, cloudy. Chance for showers Saturday with highs in the upper 70s, partly cloudy skies Sunday. That's the latest weather on Wax 104.5. Right now, it's 64 degrees.

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1: I must have got dressed in the dark today. I've got a very juvenile get-up going here.
2: Yeah,
1: I've got my Michael Scott shirt.
2: 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And through glass, I see that you did do some interesting things getting dressed today with your That's What.
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2: She has said the office, shirt.
1: Uh-huh. Which is juvenile right there. Got my, which are these, I love these. We get them given to me for Christmas. Yeah. My new Bud Light Chucks.
2: Your custom Chucks.
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2: I'm meteorologist Paul Trombley with your updated forecast. Lows level off around 63 overnight under mainly clear skies, northeasterly winds around 5 miles per hour. High temperatures reach up to 85 Friday. Slight chance for showers Friday night. Lows dip down to about 65, cloudy. Chance for showers Saturday with highs in the upper 70s, partly cloudy skies Sunday. That's the latest weather on Wax 104.5. Currently, it's 64 degrees.

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2: 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I'm meteorologist Paul Trombley with your updated forecast. Lows level off around 63 overnight under mainly clear skies, northeasterly winds around 5 miles per hour. High temperatures reach up to 85 Friday. Slight chance for showers Friday night. Lows dip down to about 65, cloudy. Chance for showers Saturday with highs in the upper 70s, partly cloudy skies Sunday. That's the latest weather on Wax 104.5. Currently 63.

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2: I'm meteorologist Paul Trombley with your updated forecast. 63 overnight under mainly clear skies, northeast winds around 5 miles per hour. High of 85 Friday. Overcast Friday night, slight chance of rain showers, 65. Temps near average Saturday and Sunday with highs from the upper 70s to the low 80s. Chance of rain showers Saturday. That's the latest weather on Wax 104.5. Currently 62.

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1: On Thursday morning, we had $40 on a Hy-Vee card. 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
3: I'm meteorologist Paul Trombley with your updated forecast. 63 overnight under mainly clear skies, northeast winds around 5 miles per hour. High of 85 Friday. Overcast Friday night, slight chance of rain showers, 65. Temps near average Saturday and Sunday with highs from the upper 70s to the low 80s. Chance of rain showers Saturday. That's the latest weather on Wax 104.5. Currently, it's 63 degrees.

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1: I must have got dressed in the dark today. I've got a very juvenile get-up going here.
2: Yeah,
1: I've got my Michael Scott shirt.
2: We live together, but I don't always pay attention to what you wear until we get to work and I see you in full light. And through glass, I see that you did do some interesting things getting dressed today with your That's What.
1: That's What. And then
2: She Says
1: the office,
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1: Which is juvenile right there. 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We get them, give them to me for Christmas. Yeah. My new Bud Light Chucks.
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0: 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As Jill and Krista and myself, Bob Bosol, bring you the news in agriculture around the area, around Wisconsin, around the nation, and around the world as part of the Midwest Farm Report family. We've got markets, 13 First Alert weather. We'll look at all kinds of calendar items and what's going on in the world of agriculture. Again, it's time for the Farm Show on Wax 104.5. Good morning on a busy Friday morning on the Farm Show. Bob and Jill with you. Did you have any fog coming in? Because the weather forecast says there's some scattered fog around the area.
1: It was not foggy in my world.
0: All right, so at least on the road. All right. So again, be aware of what's going on. If you're out driving, there may be some fog in your area, but as Jill said, not where she drove. Friday, that's today, 84, partly sunny, and it'll be low 80s Saturday, Sunday, Monday, Tuesday. Maybe a chance of a thunderstorm on Tuesday. Maybe a slight chance of rain on Saturday. But for the most part, not bad weather as we continue with the fairs. We got over in Ellsworth is going on, and up north we got fairs going on, Wisconsin State Fair. We're going to talk a lot about the numbers and names, and young people have done well. But Jill, first of all, give us an overview, and we'll get into more numbers later on with all these young people, but an overview of the Governor's Blue Ribbon Auction.
1: Well, on Wednesday evening, Governor Blue Ribbon Auction at the Wisconsin State Fair raised over $400,000 for exhibitors and the Blue Ribbon Foundation that gives out scholarships to youth to further their educations. Among the Blue Ribbon seller from our area was Josie Lorenz of Woodville with Reserve Grand Champion Market Steer, Riley Loffenberg of Hickson with a Grand Champion Bred Known Steer, Macy Casper of Alma Center with a Champion Keenina Steer, Bryce Loffenberg of Humbird with his Shorthorn Plus Champion Steer, and Carson Greeno of Kendall, who showed a Champion Charlet Steer at the fair.
0: And it took them a little bit to get the numbers all together and get it all put together in an email and send that out to us. But we do have those numbers now, and we'll share what they sold their animals for and some scholarship winners with that, again, that Blue Ribbon Foundation at the state fair. But over $400,000, I think the number was about $403,000. So again, a lot of sponsors down there and a lot of buyers. So we're going to talk about that. Also, we're going to talk about, Farm Bureau. They've named some finalists for their convention coming up in December. Farmland values going up, commodity prices going down. We'll have more on the fairs. Brent Wink is going to be with us on a Friday morning. Also, we're going back to the Grains Council meeting. Talk to a couple of local guys that were down there.
1: We are. We're going to talk to Shane Goplin and Ben Augustine. They talked about trade in the Western Hemisphere, and that's right where we are.
0: Yeah, and I talked to Ben last week up at the Rust County Fair in Ladysmith, and he told me that was really, really a worthwhile meeting down there in Milwaukee. So again, that'll be interesting to hear from local farmers, Shane Goplin, Ben Augustine. So that's going to be a good meeting. That was one of the best ones you've ever been to, isn't it?
1: Absolutely. I learned so much in the context that I made, and it was just so interesting to find out how much U.S. Grains Council does and just their connections between the buyers and the sellers, and I really appreciated the opportunity.
0: Yeah, and we thank the council for sponsoring Jill to go down there and report. But we'll have those guys on here after a while. But it's getting close to going back to school. Ag teacher thank you packages. Our Terry Barr from down in the southern end of the world's longest barn talking about that. We'll hear what some of those thank you packages for ag teachers are all about.
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3: 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I'm Terry Barr. The Dairy Leaders of Tomorrow program is helping kick off the school year with a little extra appreciation for the teachers who bring agriculture into the classroom. 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It's complete with classroom and school supplies, cheesy themed gifts, and a personal note. It's a fun way to say thank you. And I talked with a Colby, Wisconsin woman who decided to send several gift boxes to deserving teachers in the state. Here's my conversation with Pamela Stutchin.
4: Agriculture teachers are a very important role in our school system. However, they are underappreciated. They are given extra workloads. They are limited in supplies. But they're supposed to keep up with all the new changes in agriculture or natural resources or wildlife.
3: And changes are coming at them fast, right?
4: Right. You know, one of the big ones is, you know, the hydroponic gardening. They have to provide that equipment for the students, but there's no budget. So a lot of it comes out of donations or grants, which then they spend time writing instead of teaching.
3: Do you have personal experience in agriculture or with students or teachers?
4: Yes. We live on a hobby farm. My kids, all of them were in 4-H and FFA. And my oldest daughter, Jessica, is the agricultural teacher in Athens, Wisconsin.
3: I am talking with, obviously, a mom of former ag students, also an ag teacher, Pamela Stutchin in Colby, Wisconsin. How did you learn about this opportunity to send some gift boxes to agriculture teachers in Wisconsin?
4: It actually came up on one of my feeds. Now, this will be the third year I've sent one to Jessica, and then I sent one this year also to another ag teacher.
3: Why did you think that's so important?
4: Just to let them know that they are appreciated and people do realize what they're doing for our students, but they may not always be told thank you.
3: Now, obviously, your daughter Jessica, as an instructor, gets this gift box from her mom, but was she really surprised? What was her reaction to it?
4: She was. She was very surprised and very thankful. It was just a nice way to kick off the beginning of the school year.
3: To kind of start it on a positive note with such a wonderful surprise?
4: I think so. And a lot, some of the materials in there they can use in their classroom. So it's like, oh, they do realize I'm here and somebody is helping fund my classroom.
3: It looks like I saw a photo of one of the gifts in the box. It looks like there's some pretty nice personal things for the teachers too.
4: Because they don't get to treat themselves because everything goes for their students in their classroom. Kind of like a mom, you know, everybody else gets everything new and you get the hand-me-downs.
3: In the end, what would you want people to know about the ag industry and your daughter being a teacher? And obviously they've come through the ag classes. What makes you proud of this and what would you want other people to know about it?
4: The ag classes at school are not just agriculture. There's wildlife. There's horticulture. There's so many wide aspects of the agricultural natural resources field, and that students really should be able to join them and learn and experience hands-on, not just textbook. And that's what these ag teachers are really trying to do locally around here. I know they really try to get the kids involved with hands-on materials and instruction. And it's amazing what the town kids don't realize what parts of agriculture there are, and this is a good way for them to learn.
3: What would you say to all the ag teachers who might hear this?
4: Thank you for everything you do, and it's making an impact on our students and our business of agriculture here in Wisconsin. They are worked really hard. You know, they don't always teach just agriculture. They teach welding, they teach biology, they have other courses too, and just remember, when the ag teachers do ask for either donations or help, or can you come in and be a speaker, please say yes.
0: And again, good advice. And Jill, you take that firsthand because you're president of the Osseo Fairchild FFA alumni, and you know from talking with Amelia down there that those ag teachers appreciate all the help they can get, because it's a big job. It's not just the classroom for them. They work in the summertime. A lot of them have summer contracts that they work with their students. They work at the fairs. They do a lot of things. And they do, most of the teachers, I think, have a wish list out there. If anybody can, you know, send them equipment or supplies or some dollars so they can buy it. Otherwise, they buy it out of their own money.
1: A lot of the times they do. And I know a lot of those wish lists end up on Facebook. So if you have a connection with your agricultural instructor, a lot of times they put it out there. But the one thing that I always go back to as being part of the alumni and supporters is the time and our talents that we have. Because a lot of times we reach out and help out with the judging contest, the speaking contest. I did a lot of judging at the speaking contest this year. But we have talents. We just need to be brave enough to share it with these youth.
0: You bet. And, you know, it's like somebody once said, it takes a village.
1: Absolutely. Absolutely. It takes a village to get these youth to adulthood and be productive. And a lot of it is the encouragement to have them tell their agriculture story. And that's always what I go back to, because that's what we do with our 4-H on the air, our FFA on the air, and teach what there's going on in their world.
0: Absolutely. So again, school starting, and go online, as Jill said, or Facebook, and a lot of those teachers have a wish list out there that, can you help me with this or that or the other thing as far as supplies? And if you could, they would really appreciate it. So again, let's get ready for school. Friday, that's today, partly sunny, 84, 65 tonight. Then Saturday, Sunday, Monday, and Tuesday, low 80s and pretty nice weather. Chance of some rain on Saturday. And Tuesday, a chance of a late thunderstorm. Right now, it's 62 degrees outside our back door and a pretty nice Friday morning.

0: Louisiana, Saturday night. You'll have Saturday night in Whitehall. It's Beef and Dairy Days this weekend. And 8 to midnight, country rock star KC Johns. So, again, that's Saturday night. Last night, and they had Miss Whitehall pageant. Who's Miss Whitehall?
1: I don't know.
0: Weren't you there?
1: No, I was not there.
0: I thought maybe you were a judge.
1: So. I was trying to clean my house and move and feed.
0: Oh,
1: and
0: boy. Well, don't be making excuses.
1: Whatever. Right.
0: But last night, Miss Whitehall, somebody email us, text Jill. Email us, waxbob@gmail.com right now, and let us know who Miss Whitehall is, because they got the weekend activities all weekend long. And don't forget, the FFA at Whitehall will have their shake stand. That'll be today from 4 until 9 all day Saturday and noon to 3 on Sunday. So Whitehall Beef and Dairy Days underway. But again, let us know who Miss Whitehall is. Waxbob@gmail.com, or if you got Jill's phone number, text Jill. Let us know so we can let everybody know who Miss Whitehall is. It's a nice morning. 62 degrees. 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
2: I'm Jennifer Kuiper, NBC News Radio. The Interior Department is investigating vandalism at the World War II Memorial in Washington, D.C. More from Mark Mayfield.
3: Brightly colored graffiti was found sprawled across the memorial's Atlantic Pavilion, and soap bubbles were discovered filling its fountain. An Interior Department spokesperson says the U.S. Park Police are investigating. The spokesperson went on, calling the vandalism an utter disgrace that will not be tolerated. I'm Mark Mayfield.
2: Reports say Luigi Mangione will plead guilty to federal charges today in the killing of United Healthcare CEO Brian Thompson. Lizzie Radobali has more.
4: Former federal prosecutor Brett Tolman says Mangione's defense team might want a deal because the feds charged Mangione with stalking resulting in death, not murder.
5: Because on the federal system, there's quite a bit that they will be able to argue for a lighter sentence.
4: Mangione is being charged with second-degree murder in his state case, and Tolman says his chances of life without parole are much higher there than federal court. Tolman says if there's a deal on the table, Mangione's lawyers will no doubt ask for state charges to be dismissed based on the double jeopardy rule.
2: Secretary of War Pete Hegseth is pushing back on reports that a record-breaking deployment at sea is creating a mental health crisis aboard the USS Abraham Lincoln aircraft carrier since November. Hegseth says the reports are completely misrepresented. The aircraft carrier USS George Washington will replace the Lincoln. A woman has been arrested for intentionally starting several fires that are now fueling a large wildfire on the California-Nevada border. The Fred Mountain Fire has merged with the Bug Fire, which has burned tens of thousands of acres. A funeral for Corey Ruiz will be held in Madison, Wisconsin today. Civil rights attorney Ben Crump Law announced the service for Ruiz, who was shot and killed by police on July 22nd. 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
0: And we've got pretty nice weather coming our way for the next 4 or 5 days. We'll be low 80s Friday, Saturday, Sunday, Monday, Tuesday. Maybe a slight chance of rain tomorrow, and Tuesday a chance of some later thunderstorms. Otherwise, pretty nice weather. 58 right now in Rice Lake. That's a cool spot of the major stations we take a look at. 60 in Ladysmith and Medford. We've got 66 in Black River Falls and La Crosse. 61 over at Wausau. Green Bay, 68. Boy, did you watch the Green Bay Packers play last night? First place, you don't recognize anybody that was in there after about the third or fourth minute of the game. And the guys that were in there weren't very good. All right, so, but anyway, Green Bay 68 degrees, Madison 66, Milwaukee 72, and outside our back door this morning, we've got a very nice 62 degrees. We'll see if the market numbers are that nice.
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0: Everybody in Whitehall is still sleeping this morning here, so we're trying to find out who was crowned Miss Whitehall last night as they get started with Whitehall Beef and Dairy Days this weekend, but we'll keep an eye out for anybody getting back to us. Otherwise, we got some other important things to do, like look at the markets, courtesy of Rural Mutual Insurance and Jill, the cash livestock this week.
1: Well, those choice fed beef steers and the choice fed beef heifers both traded at 232 to 246 this week, with mixed steers at 216 to 232 and those mixed heifers at 177 to 232. Finished dairy cross steers and heifers trade at 227 to 231. With choice fed Holstein steers trading at 219 to 231, and those select and silage fed steers 186 to 218. Cows trade at 134 to 160 this week with a top of 190, with the bulls trading at 172 to 215. Market hogs traded at 64 to 75, sows 54 to 64, and boars 31 to 40. Shorn market lambs trade at $275 to $288. And those feeder lambs traded between $100 and $340. Ewes $100 to $180. Small goats that weigh less than 70 pounds trade at $10 to $185. Medium goats $100 to $290. Large goats $250 to $600. With those nanny goats trading at $10 to $335.
0: All right, at the Mercantile Exchange, it was a down day for livestock futures across the board. Everything was lower every month. August live cattle down $4.35 a hundred at 226.22. October down 375 at 220.05. December down 335 at 219.45. And February down 295 at 220.20. Feeder cattle, the August contract down 352 at 342.82. September down 215, 337.20. October down $1.60, 328.80. And November down $1.40 in the feeder cattle, 321.47 at the close. Lean hog carcass contracts, August down 20, 95.47. October down $1.42 at 82.12. December down $1.60 at 73.10. And February down $1.70 at 76.25. Board of Trade was lower yesterday. The wetter August weather is having a fact on this market activity. Also, some big crop numbers and uncertainty in world markets have traders all thinking yesterday, better take it down. Overnight, they took them up. December corn overnight up 6 cents at 478. The oats at 339. December wheat up 13 at 681. November soybeans up 8 at 1190. October meal up 230 a ton at $311.80. Cheese prices were higher. Barrels up a cent and a half, 156 and a quarter. The all-important block price up a half a cent to $1.61. Butter was up 2 1/2 to 148 and three quarters. Class 3 was mixed. August down 6 at 1659. September down 1 at 1733. October down 2 at 1749. November was up a nickel at 1748. And we had December down a penny at 1752 as prices were mixed out through next spring. We're going back to the State Fair and put some numbers behind those young people that showed some of the champions and got to sell at the Governor's Blue Ribbon Auction.
15: 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We want the cream of the crop! We want the cream of the crop!
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0: Once again, we're about 62 degrees right now. As Friday goes along, we'll get about 84 and partly sunny. And the governor's Blue Ribbon Auction down at the State Fair on Wednesday night. They finally got all their numbers put together, and we got a hold of those. And for the ones in our area, Jill, that did very well, give us some of those.
1: Well, first of all, the governor's Blue Ribbon Auction raised over $403,000, with the foundation awarding $57,000 in scholarship this year. And they have a new youth impact grant program, and it provided another $22,500 in support. And then there was an additional $30,000 supported junior exhibitor awards and recognition programs. And going back to this youth impact grant program, it's a program to help youth when it comes to raising their livestock and getting them going. You know, sometimes there's some barriers, whether it's equipment that's needed or feed or something going along to help youth along. And we had to have the auction results. The grand champion steer, it was exhibited by Callie Whitley of Sturlevant, and that went for $32,500. The grand champion barrow went was shown by Braden Bowers of Belmont, and that went for $19,000. The Grand Champion Market Lamb was shown by Braden Bowers of Belmont, and that went for $14,000. By getting into the ones that are in our area, the Reserve Grand Champion Steer, which was a crossbred, exhibited by Josie Lorenz of Woodville, and that went for a winning bid of $12,500. The Grand Champion Bred Known Market Steer, which was a Kianina, exhibited by Riley Loffenberg of Hixton, that went for $17,000. The Grand Champion Bred Known Market Lamb and Champion Lamb of Hampshire was exhibited by Gavin Paff of Norwalk, and that went for $6,500. The Champion Kianina Steer was exhibited by Macy Casper of Alma Center, and that went for $10,000. The Champion Charlet Steer was exhibited by Carson Greeno of Kendall, and that went for $5,500. And finally, the Champion Shorthorn Plus Steer was exhibited by Bryce Loffenberg of Humbird, and that went for $8,000, and that was bought by Falls Meat Service. So
0: from down there in Pigeon Falls, keeping it home.
1: Yes, and I appreciate them coming out when it's kind of overwhelming when you go to that Blue Ribbon auction down there. And so great showing when it comes to all those bidders out there. And then we do have our scholarship recipients for those $2,000 scholarships. We have Addison Willie of Holman and Adam Kapatsky of Ellsworth, $1,000 recipients of those scholarships. We have Macy Casper of Alma Center, Max Klusendorf from Medford, Jessica Lindau from Chile, Josie Lorenz from Woodville, and Audra Sandberg from Augusta. And then we also have the Youth Impact Grant Program, and that's a newer program, just reaching out and helping those youth get started in their projects. And when it comes to beef, we have Ruby Fallows from Rib Lake, and sheep,

0: young people to talk about from the Farm Bureau, Jill. What are they doing?
1: Well, the Wisconsin Farm Bureau Federation has released the names of finalists for the organization's 2026 Young Farmer and Agriculturalist Farming for the Future and Outstanding Agricultural Professional Award. Including in the final four for the Farming for the Future recognition is Cullen Schlewitz of Eau Claire County and Christopher and Corey Blank of Monroe County and Travis Sen of Polk County among the finalists for the Outstanding Agricultural Professional Award. The finalists will all interview for the top award in December at the Wisconsin Farm Bureau's annual meeting in Wisconsin Dells, with winners having the chance to compete at the 2027 American Farm Bureau Convention in New Orleans. And in spite of low commodity prices and high input costs, the value of U.S. farmland has gone up almost 3.5% in 2026. The average price for an acre of farm ground is now $4,500 an acre. Since the COVID epidemic of 2020, cropland values have gone up 48%, with pasture values up almost 43%, with the biggest increases in the Midwest and the Great Plains. A breakdown of the numbers shows the average farm real estate values, including land and buildings, is now $4,500 an acre, with cropland values increasing by just over 3% to $6,020 an acre, with an average pasture ground selling for $2,000 an acre.
0: They don't make more land, only in Hawaii, when the volcanoes go and they go out into the ocean and the big island gets bigger. But it's still expensive to buy ground. All right, coming up, we're going to hear from a couple of our local guys, Shane Goplin from down in Whitehall, Ben Augustine from up in Russ County. They were at the Grains Council down there in Milwaukee with Jill, and that's all about Western Hemisphere stuff?
1: Western Hemisphere stuff.
0: All right, so we're going to hear from those guys. Interesting work being done by the U.S. Grains Council.
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1: When it comes to the U.S. Grains and Bioproducts Council, they use a lot of guidance from producers. And I'm Jill Welke from the northern end of the world's longest barn in Eau Claire. And recently, I was at the U.S. Grains and Bioproducts annual meeting in Milwaukee. And I have two producers from our listening area, and Shane Goplin from Osseo and Ben Augustine from the Sheldon area. And they both served on the Western Hemisphere Trade Advisory Committee. And first, we're going to talk to Shane Goplin from the Ossuary.

0: area. What were the discussions all about?
1: The one number one thing is always the USMCA, you know, so Mexico and Canada are, you know, up front, closest neighbors, obviously, and with Mexico being the number one corn importer from the U.S. and ethanol to Canada, which is always great. But, you know, we have to step back and take a look at ourselves, that we can't be selfish. This is not just a ag issue. This is a United States, Mexico, Canada issue. So just because ag is coming to the forefront and saying, yes, it's really important to us, it is very important. You know, but we can look at the other industries too. Auto industry, is that as advantageous? They're probably not as happy with the USMCA agreement. So it's got to work for all countries. You know, so that's the number one thing. Mexico, the imports, you know, we've got to bigger trade deficit year over year. It's growing. So maybe that's why we're able to have three negotiations or three times at the table so far, because they see that, yeah, the deficit is increasing. So they're more willing to say, yep, we'll talk. Yep, we're all agreeing. You know, in Canada, you know, well, the talks aren't going as fluently right now, but we found out today that both countries were willing to, you know, renew it, you know, but we got to face it too. 16 years is a long time for something to stay the same, you know, so is it all bad to, you know, take a year by year basis and just say, yes, this is working, this is not, you know, because there's always going to be something that can pop up. What happens if we have a free trade agreement with Mexico? Well, could they import from other countries and other countries want to use their products to go through Mexico to get back on us? It's the more you know, the more you don't know. So it's a complicated issue.
0: Well, and I'm in agreement with the 16 years is a long time to not relook at this. They're looking at it now. They had to start in July 1st. It's kind of sounding like we might be looking at it more than once before we get something signed, don't you think?
1: I agree with that, but as we should. We want to make sure that everything is correct. Obviously, we want what's best for the United States. That's, yes, we have to take us as priority. But we also want to treat our neighbors good, too. You know, so it's a positive situation that we're all hoping for, you know, that we can, it's going to be positive for the rest of us.
0: And that was Shane Goplin from the Oswego area, part of Wisconsin Corn, and on that advisory committee. And next up, I do have Ben Augustine from the Sheldon area. Now, when we're talking about the Western Hemisphere, who are we talking about?
2: Oh, Western Hemisphere. So we're talking about Canada, United States, Mexico. When you get down further south, we're talking about getting in Guatemala, Venezuela, a lot of them Latin countries.
0: And I've heard of a lot of trade deals with Guatemala. That seems to be kind of an open trade door lately.
2: It has been. They had talks with Sustainable Marine Fuel, SMF. You know, it seems like we got a lot more potential sooner with marine fuel versus this aviation fuel here. So there's been a few ships, you know, recently here running on it. 18 months ago wasn't even discussed, and here we are. It's kind of a major discussion in our,
0: it seems to be a really hot topic, because we've had presenters that said it wasn't on their radar. All of a sudden, boom, here it is. And how far ahead do you think we're going to be before it's going to be somewhat of a major player when it comes to fueling our ships?
2: Well, I think in the next few years you're going to see a lot more action develop. I think there's going to be a lot more, you know, at these ports. I think there's going to be, you'll see it there at our port, you know, some ports here, you know, whether it's by Panama or wherever these, you know, bunker fueling port stations are, you know, where they fill these big ships up. I think it's also going to be in the cruise industry. You know, people want, you know, carbon crediting, sustainability, and they want renewable fuels. So I think when people book their cruise ships, they might potentially be looking at that.
0: There's more trade missions coming right out to the farm. It seems to be kind of the sentiment. What about you when it comes to trade missions? Have you ever hosted one?
2: I've not hosted one. I know of other people have, you know. We're kind of ways away from a lot of, like, you know, the airports and that, but I know people closer to airports. And we've done a lot of work in the last few years regarding with our trade, our advisory team. We've done a lot with, we call it, buyer and producer get-togethers. They've done a lot of this in that South, you know, South America and Central America, and we've had great success getting the producers and the buyers of corn together and talk about this, these items. It's been very good feedback, been very good relations, been very strong, positive development.
0: Some trade deal came out to you, who would they meet and what would you talk about?
2: Oh, they'd meet me. Big thing we'd talk about, I know, is quality. Our U.S. corn with the softer endosperm, we've done a lot of research in the last couple of years on that. Broken corn form material. You know, and your starches, we have a better starch value. They're actually more profitable with the U.S. corn. You're talking 2 to 4% on a lot of these items. You know, at the end of the year, these guys are looking, man, 2 to 4% more is a big deal. And then when you get to the broken corn form material, we've done a lot of analysis. We've had a lot of people work on this, how to address it, because we've always been criticized about broken corn form material for a number of years. And come to find out, it's still 98 to 100% of the value of actual whole corn. So the value is not really less with the broken corn form material, with the dust and all that. It's like, so why are we getting, why deduct then when you're still getting nearly full value of that?
0: And they're also figuring out what to do with the broken corn. It's cornstarch, aren't they promoting that?
2: Yeah, they're promoting that. Aquaculture is really, it's getting to be a pretty big push for that. You know, the shrimp industry, you fish, I know even outside our Western Hemisphere, you talk, Southeast Asia and that, they're starting to be really developed a bit over there. Them countries, I know, they're getting a little... The people seem like their diets are advancing. They're getting a little more
0: conscientious, maybe, about where their food is coming from.
2: Conscientious. They want a little better diet. They want a healthier diet, more fuller diet. So this is all coming together like that. We just had a discussion with, I don't want to get out of my realm here, Southeast Asia, about, with milk even. They want milk, but it's hard for us to get fresh milk way over there, so it's got to either be powdered or frozen. So now they're dealing with the local dairy industry to grow that, but they want DDGs now. So, okay, here's another byproduct we can get over there and hopefully get a better price and better markets for our corn.
0: And when it comes to these advisory committees, you guys go through all kinds of discussions. Where does it go from there?
2: So we're in our advisory teams. We got a team leader. We, at the end of the day or end of our meetings, we take, there's notes we take, and we usually like, okay, what's our top 3-4 priorities we want to see? And then that team leader takes it to the Grains Council board here, and then they discuss and see how do we take staff? They don't have resolutions, but they have, what's our goals? What's our directive? And so the staff, like in our Western Hemisphere, let's focus on this. One thing I know, the big thing, it was even this winter too, was USMCA, U.S., Mexico, Canadian. We got to get it done here. But there's been a lot of, I don't want to say roadblocks, just some, back and forth, we need to give or take a little bit more. We're at a pretty good trade deficit with the U.S., since we did it in 2020 when it got done. So here we are, and then, we want to get that trade deficit either back to a zero or back to a positive.
3: And hopefully we can get that done. But two guys very dedicated to being on those councils, Ben Augustine from Van Rys County and Shane Goplin from down in Trempealeau County, very, very dedicated to what they're doing, and they do a good job, that's for sure. So interesting stuff. Coming up, we've got news, we've got weather, we've got Brent, we've got markets, we've got a lot for you.
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3: Once again, a pretty nice day in store for us. Partly sunny. It'll get about 84. We've got a little fog. And it's time for us to get into the newsroom and find out what's going on. Morgan's up and at him. Good morning, Morgan. What's happening?
13: Well, good morning. Here's what we're learning today. As we come to the end of a work week, an investigation now begins in Marathon County after one person was found dead, another injured inside of a home this week in Marathon. As the victims were found at a home on Main Street, a deceased male victim was inside the residence. Injured female found unconscious outside. So far, no more details have been released. Again, that investigation continues. It's another not-so-fast for data centers. This time it's La Crosse. The Common Council there approving an 18-month moratorium on the development of data centers in the city. Of course, that conversation has been going on around not just here in Wisconsin, the country as well, and generating concerns about things like energy demands, economic and health impacts, and safety. You may remember this isn't the first time as La Crosse County approved a similar moratorium in June. Well, we're tooling around that area. If you happen to swing into Holman for a Powerball ticket, you might want to check those numbers. $50,000 ticket was sold in Holman. That was Wednesday night's drawing at the Get and Go on Holman Drive, matching four of the five white balls drawn and the red Powerball. Just go through that glove compartment, maybe check the numbers. Details online with the number 715newsroom.com. Or you can just feel like you hit the jackpot by picking up a creamsicle to celebrate summer.
14: Today, you need to grab a popsicle, but not just any, as we're celebrating the classic combo of orange sherbet and vanilla ice cream on a stick, as it's National Creamsicle Day, also known as the 50-50 bar. We've been eating them since 1937, and they're a big part of the nearly $3 billion in popsicle sales every year. Low in fat, only 100 calories. It seems silly not to have one. Or two. It's hot. I'm Bree Tennis.
13: And it doesn't get much sweeter than chores with Bob in the morning. We head back to the barn. Another favorite summer treat is the Wax Farm Show. We head back to it with Bob, Jill, and the chores on Wax 104.5.
3: Thank you, Morgan. And we are back on the side of the barn. And let's go to the weather room. 13 First Alert Weather. Derek Dahlman is with us. And pretty nice mid-August weather here, buddy.
15: Got that right, Bob, and we're going to continue on that trend throughout the day today. We are looking at mostly to partly sunny skies for our Friday. That is going to come with increasing breezes from the east-southeast, but our afternoon high is going to be slightly above average, up to around 84. As we go into tonight, mostly cloudy. You could see a few rain showers develop. It is going to stay a bit breezy. We'll cool it off to around 65 degrees. And then as we go into tomorrow, we are still tracking that chance of at least a few rain showers, perhaps a stray thunderstorm through the day, but the coverage is looking a lot less impressive compared to what we were seeing earlier in the week, so just be prepared for that potential. I do think a lot of areas are going to experience dry weather through our Saturday, while mostly cloudy skies up to around 80 degrees. On Sunday, some sunshine returns up to around 81 there, and as we head into the early half of next week, we'll kick it off with mostly sunny skies on Monday. We'll reach up to around 82 degrees before a cold front works down from the north both Tuesday and Wednesday. As a result, we are going to have slight chances of a few showers and thunderstorms with highs in the upper 70s towards the middle of next week. Right now in Eau Claire, it's currently 62 degrees. I'm 13 First Alert meteorologist Derek Dahlman.
3: Big plans for the weekend?
15: No, we're just kind of relaxing. We've done a lot of traveling recently, so it'll be nice to have a weekend to not do much.
3: All right, sounds like a plan. Thank you, sir.
15: You got it. Have a good weekend.
3: We will do our best. There he goes. That's Derek Eric Dahlman over there at 13 First Alert Weather. We've got more farm news. We got a little calendar to tell you where the fairs are. Lots of things going on.
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3: All right, let's take a look at more things going on in the world of agriculture. So this Governor Evers has announced State Building Commission approving $374 million in projects across Wisconsin, one of those in our area, and that's authority to construct the UW-Madison Veterinary Diagnostic Lab located in Barron County, which will modernize the facility, provide the necessary BSL-3 laboratory capabilities, and overall improve safety, efficiency, and the ability to support testing and service needs of the state. And that diagnostic lab in Barron has been there a while, and now they get approval to improve that even more. All right, other things coming up include the fairs. Where are we at, Jill? And still nobody in Whitehall is up and at them this morning.
0: Brett did do a little bit of work on it, and the first name is going to...
3: I want to know who Miss Whitehall is. I don't know how the first, the third, the fifth. I want to know who Miss Whitehall is.
0: The first name is something that I don't think I can tackle. So we're going to call her Miss Whitehall is Miss Gomez.
3: Really? Well, so we know who it is.
0: Yes, according to Brandon, he listened to
3: how
0: it.
3: How did you find out?
17: I went on Facebook, and they had their page, and okay. I believe they pronounced it Swahili Gomez.
0: Well, there you go.
17: What I thought I'd heard on Facebook.
3: Congratulations to her. Miss Whitehall is Swahili Gomez.
0: That's what we found out.
3: You listened. We didn't have time to do that on the air, but you listened on Facebook.
17: Yeah, just a few minutes ago.
3: That's right.
17: Yeah, congratulations.
3: All right, very good. So Miss Gomez is there. And speaking of Whitehall Beef and Dairy Days, they're going on this weekend. What's going on today? They've got the farmers market from 3 to 6 this afternoon. The events tent, the carnival, food stand, pedal tractor pull at 5:30. Bingo! And they've got fireworks at 9 o'clock. So that'll be good. Launch from the Star on Boy Scout Hill off North River Road. So lots going on all weekend long. And of course, FFA, the Whitehall FFA Shake Stand, will be open today from 4 until 9, Saturday and Sunday as well. Grand Parade on Sunday, that'll be at 1 o'clock. And after the parade, they'll have bingo. Boy, there's a lot of stuff going on down there in Whitehall this weekend. So Beef and Dairy Day is always a big time, and congratulations to Miss Gomez, Miss Whitehall. What else?
0: Well, we've got the Pierce County Fair in Ellsworth, and we've got the Sawyer County Fair in Hayward this week, and a lot of stuff going on there with them. We have, I want to mention that we have the House of Gouda is having their grand opening at the Market on River, and they're no longer in Eau Claire, and Market on River is part of the Wisconsin Farmers Union, so get on out and grab some Gouda out there to make sure you... enjoy that. I think they're going to fit right in when it comes to setting up shop at the Wisconsin Farmers Union there.
3: And, of course, the Wisconsin State Fair will wrap up on Sunday. And, of course, that's down at West Dallas. We got any horse pulls or tractor pulls that we know of here in our list of stuff?
0: Well, down in Viroqua on Friday. So today there is a horse pull starting at 5 o'clock, and that's sponsored by the Seide Brothers, and it's at 5 o'clock. That's what I can tell you.
3: All right. We don't know an exact location, but if you're down in Viroqua, you'll know where it is. All right. Is that that pretty well covers the waterfront for what we have?
0: That's what I can find, yes.
3: All right. So, again, get out and enjoy it. It's going to be a pretty nice weekend. We're partly sunny today. Saturday, partly cloudy, about 80, a slight chance of rain. And then Sunday, 81, and partly cloudy. So a good weekend to get to wherever you want to go outside. So enjoy that. Brent Wink is with us. You got anything going on over in the western side of the state this weekend?
17: I do not. I get the weekend off of my mom's birthday party Saturday night, so I got to be her 81st birthday party.
3: That's always a blowout, isn't it?
17: We'll have all the Wink kids together and kind of
3: Having fun with mom.
17: Yes.
3: Good
17: exactly.
3: for you. All right. So, and everybody's invited.
17: You
3: all you got to do is find it.
17: right. Expect hundreds, thousands.
3: I would imagine, as always. All right. We've got markets coming up, and Brent will be here. We'll get to more serious stuff as far as the crops are concerned.
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3: As we take a look at what's going on, another beef plant is closing. Consolidation in the industry is becoming more consolidated. National Cattlemen's Beef Association CEO Colin Woodall issued the following statement in response to Tyson Foods' announced closure of its beef processing plant in Joslyn, Illinois. I have no idea where. I've never heard of Joslyn, Illinois before. And additional restructuring efforts. NCBA Woodall says is troubled by the closure of the Joslyn Beef Processing Facility. For many years, that plant has played a vital role in the Midwest beef supply chain, and its closure will significantly impact cattle producers, employees, and rural communities across the region. We encourage Tyson to work closely with its longstanding customers to identify alternative marketing opportunities for their cattle. Tyson Foods' Pasco, Washington Beef Processing Facility is also critical for cattle producers in the Northwest. And we appreciate the company's commitment to seek a buyer rather than pursuing an outright closure of that facility. So again, it continues to be troubling with the beef processing, the meat processing industry in general, as far as consolidation and giving farmers fewer and fewer marketing opportunities. It's always a challenge, that's for sure. Well, we need to get to some of the markets, Jill, and I suppose we better start by going down the road.
0: Yes, let's go to Altoona Equity and hear from Ben Steffes.
19: Fed cattle were steady with choice beef steers and heifers 230 to 241, choice dairy cross steers and heifers 225 to 239, high yielding choice Holstein steers 210 to 222, choice Holstein steers 2 bucks to 210. Select underfinished and heavyweight steers and heifers 199 down. Cull cows were steady today with the top 20% selling from 150 to 170, the middle 60% selling from 117 to 146, and the bottom 20% selling from 116 and down. Cull bulls today were stronger with them selling 185 to 212. Calves were steady today with Holstein bulls selling from 800 to 1300, quality Holstein heifer calves 500 and down, and light and poor quality calves 750 and down. Quality beef calves 1200 to 1500. The next feeder sale will be August 21st and September 4th. This has been Ben Steffes from Equity Altoona. Have a great day.
3: Thank you, Ben, from over there in Altoona, sitting in for Bryce Kragness, who has had to take some family leave here for a while. And we all hope and pray that everything works out well for Bryce and his young family. All right, coming up, Jerry Fitzgerald is going to join us from over at the Equity Stratford Sale Barn. Jerry will be getting on the horn here next.
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3: You bet it's the Farm Show, and helping us every day on the Farm Show is Jerry Fitzgerald from the Equity Stratford area. Good morning, Jerry. How's the morning breaking over there in Marathon County?
22: Well, good morning to you, Bob. Breaking pretty nice here. Nice little breeze coming in the windows. And, well, I didn't stay up and watch the game, but the Packers probably could have saved the bus fare or the plane fare. But
3: I watched part of that, and I thought, who are these guys? And you know, you can't get excited about a preseason game when they're playing guys you never heard of. But, yeah, it's That was not, those games are nothing more than a glorified scrimmage, and yet they charge top dollar for a ticket. People think they're really getting something. It's horrible football.
22: Well, when you get, you know, the cash register will be ringing when you get 64,000 people there,
3: Oh, yeah. Fans show up, that's for sure. But I just sat there and kind of chuckled as I watched after first series or two, there were nobody that you recognized for probably either team, but they were still there and in full force. Well, how did the markets wrap up over there yesterday at the Stratford Sale Barn, Jer?
22: We'll do that, Bob. Thank you very much, and good morning, everyone. A summary from yesterday, Thursday, and this past week here at Equity Stratford. On the close on the cow market yesterday, the better quality, high-yielding cows, and they were selling mostly from $1.45 to $1.64. We did top this week on the cow market at $1.84, and that was on some beef cows. Most of the cows this week sold from $1.20 to $1.45, thinner cows, $1.15 and below. Fed cattle trade this week, choice grading Holstein steers, they were selling mostly from $2.05 to $2.17. The high-yielding choice and prime Holsteins from $2.18 to $2.22. Your select steers under finished cattle, $2 and below. On the bull market this week, most of the better quality bulls are selling from $1.85 to $2.10. We did top at $2.12 on the bulls earlier in the week. Calf market on the close, mostly steady trend on the Holstein bull calves on the close yesterday. They were weighing from 85 to 125 pounds, selling mostly from 800 to a top of 1125 per head. We did top on the Holstein bull calves this week at 1200. Heifer calves yesterday selling mostly from 600 to 850 with a weekly top at 900. On the beef calves yesterday, a mostly steady trend. Beef heifer calves yesterday selling from 1000 to a top of 1450. Good quality beef bull calves yesterday, mostly from 1,200 up to a top of 1,575. And that's concluded the marketing week here in Stratford. Full marketing week, of course, on tap for next week, including our next hay auction on Tuesday, next dairy cattle sale also next Tuesday, and our next feeder cattle sale on Wednesday. And just listening to that previous story that you guys had about another plant closing, it's just a it's just not good. And, you know, it's we know what the beef shortage is, but still, I guess if they don't have enough animals to meet their daily kills and everything, all their expenses. But it's, like you said, it really is limiting every plant closure you hear of it, just limiting opportunities for marketing. It's not a good situation.
3: Not at all. And hopefully they'll get it under control, but I don't think the herd's going to get bigger anytime soon. Hey, you have a good weekend. We'll talk to you next week.
22: You too, guys. Plenty of fairs to go to, so enjoy the weekend, and we'll talk to you on Monday.
3: We'll be here. Jerry Fitzgerald, or somebody will be here. Jerry Fitzgerald at the Equity Stratford Barn.
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3: And let's take a look at the rest of our markets this morning. Before we do that, who's the FFA on the air this week?
0: Greenwood.
3: All right, Greenwood. Tomorrow morning, Greenwood FFA. Board of Trade yesterday was down. A wetter August, uncertainty in world markets putting pressure on those prices. Overnight, though, they turned around a little bit. December corn up 6 at 478, the oats at 339, December wheat up 13 at 681, November soybeans up 8, sitting at 1190 this morning, and October meal up 230 a ton at 31180 at Country Elevator today.
0: Cash price corn and loyal sitting at 403 with soybeans at 1105. In Arcadia, that cash price corn is 398 with soybeans at 1130. And finally, in Chippewa Falls, cash price corn is 385 with soybeans at 1105.
3: And looking at our DTN screen this morning, we see that the corn is about unchanged to 4 cents higher. Soybeans about 8 cents higher today at Golden Plump. 399 for the corn at Baldwin, Duran, Mondovi, and Elmwood. 389 on the corn, 1106 on the soybeans. Fall Creek, 364 and 1071. Corn at Osseo is 384. Soybeans, 1106. 390 is the corn price at Elk Mound there. Soybeans at 1098 down at Sparta. 394 on the corn, 1086 on the beans. At the ethanol plants, Boyceville, 402. Stanley, 404. And then Richmond Grain Facility, 392 for the corn today. Barrel cheese up a cent and a half, 156 and a quarter. Blocks up a half a cent at $1.61. And the butter up 2.5 at 148.75. Class 3 August down 6, 16.59. September down a penny, 17.33. October down 2 cents at 17.49. November up a nickel at 17.48. December down 1 at 17.52. 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Were you surprised to see that they found 1.4 million more acres of planted corn and 1.4 million more acres of planted soybeans in that report?
17: It's amazing how things just show up to make the balance sheet look like it needs to look, I guess.
3: I don't know how they do that.
17: Sometimes I wonder if we're all on the same team here. But
3: give you more acres to walk.
17: Yeah, it's we were out walking fields and spent a lot of time in fields earlier in the week. As at an event with Jill, Wisconsin Corn Growers had a field day down at Shane Goplin's farm. A great turnout and got a little drone demo down there. Then we switched.
3: Shane didn't crash his drone?
17: He didn't, and I was so scared. He is so proud he hadn't crashed it all season, and I kind of announced ahead of everybody, boy, Shane, I hope today isn't the day. And I thought, boy, I'll really feel bad if he does. But no, he did good with that. And then switched gears. Ag Partners had a couple of seller kickoff events out in the plot days over in Wanamingo, Minnesota, and Menominee. But wanted to kind of talk about the stages that we're at, and boy, this weather is, I hate to sound like a broken record, but I got some kind of some numbers in some areas to recap. When we look at corn, we get to the reproductive stage at R1, we have tassels and silks, R2, and I think a sweet corn, blister stage, you wouldn't really eat those cobs if it was sweet corn. Get to R3 is kind of funny. We had an intern with our company who was there, and he was holding some of the corn and asking what stage it was at. And I said, well, try to crack that cob open, and the milk kind of squirted all over his black shirt. That's R3 stage in that milk stage. And then we have some corn that's kind of just getting to what we call the dough stage. That milky fluid kind of starts changing to more of a dough in there. And so we've got corn kind of in that R3, R4 stage. Then we would get to where all the kernels are dented, and then black layer. But we're at a stage right now that is super, super critical. At this stage, you can have, if you've got moisture stress, you can end up with lighter kernels. They just don't fill as much, not as deep, not as much weight. Our leaves are kind of starting to roll, so that impacts our sunlight and our chlorophyll and that. The other thing we can have is our stalks. Our corn plant is kind of going to start taking stuff out of the stalks, bringing it up toward the ear, doing whatever it can to keep the ear alive. So we could have some lodging and some other risks happening. And when we look at the math, so I pulled up some data on a couple of our farms. We planted these two fields around May 1st. Growing degree units accumulated to date are about 1,850. That's actually running about 120 units ahead of normal. So that's good. We've got heat that's ahead of normal. But the rainfall on the one farm is sitting at about 9 inches of water. That's almost 3.5 inches below normal. Another farm a little farther south has gotten a little bit more rain. That's picked up about 11 inches, and you can certainly see that in the crop. The biggest thing is when that lack of rainfall has occurred. And really this 3 inches, 3.5 inches behind has really been over this last 30 days at about the most critical stage. So on our farm, I see a lot of ponds that are kind of dried up to nothing, some of those shallow ponds. So a lot of areas really, really struggling with this drought stress. And we're at this stage on corn, you can still have about 3-5% yield loss per day when this stress continues. So I know there's some chances, I think next Tuesday or Wednesday, but it's really getting difficult. Switching gears to soybeans, we're kind of at about an R5 to R6 stage, really beginning seed to full seed. So when the pods are kind of continuous seed in there, the green seed kind of filling the pods, that gets to R6, and then you get on to R7 and R8 where these soybeans will start turning green and yellow. Same thing there. We can start aborting some of those pods and really impact our grain fills. So we're really, you know, in a critical stage. Obviously, there's nothing we can do about that, but some of these areas are going to continue to experience that. And I look at the drought monitors, that the areas keep getting bigger and bigger, and that was why I was so kind of disappointed in those extra acres. I just really feel that the yields are not going to come in where they're expecting, and so hopefully there'll be a little rally in price and things like that. But kind of tough. But one last thing on corn, we are starting to find some tar spots showing up in a lot of areas, and really over the next 2 to 3 weeks is going to be the critical stages. You hate to see crops stressed and then see these diseases come in. So again, we'll just kind of continue to monitor and watch that, but it is starting to show up in just about every corner of the territory over the last week to 10 days. So we'll continue to monitor and look at
3: and
17: that.
3: Real quick, I was up by Chippewa Falls the other day, up 178 north around the roundabout. Soybean field looked just perfect earlier.
17: Yep.
3: Are we seeing some problems here, sudden death syndrome or some things like that? I was really surprised because this is an irrigated field that shouldn't be affected by dry weather.
17: Yeah, so sudden death syndrome, without looking at it, that could be coming in right now. It'll start kind of getting kind of issues on the leaves or affecting the leaves, everything except the veins on the leaves. So, yeah, this is kind of that peak time.
3: So get out and look.
17: Yep. Hey, all right. One last thing real quick. Synergy Co-op Day, August 27th, 10 a.m. at the Menominee Plot. So,
3: all right.
17: Hope to see you there.
3: We'll keep updating that as well. Thank you, sir.
17: You bet. Have a good weekend.
3: You bet. Brent Wink on our Winfield United covering the crops program. Mostly sunny today. Maybe a little fog this morning, but that'll burn off. We'll get about 84. It'll be a nice day. Get out and enjoy it. Go to the fair, Beef and Dairy Days.
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0: And just like that, boom, it's a Friday morning. Let's put the hammer down, get through the workday, and cruise into the weekend with Alex and the crew. It's time for the Wax 104.5 Morning Show on Wax 104.5 WAXX Eau Claire.
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0: Hello, I'm your announcer, John Williard. Good morning and welcome to the day. This is the Wax Morning Show with the entire usual cast of unusuals. Someday the recipient of numerous industry awards. Maybe. Now, Alex and Morgan.
1: Is it Friday yet?
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0: All right, one step closer to the weekend. It is Friday morning, and we've got Morgan in studio. Good morning.
8: Hey, howdy. Hola. Cheerio.
0: You know when you, maybe after a workout or at the end of the day, or like this morning I'm a little tired, and you log onto your phone to for an app and it has the facial recognition thing, and you're like, I feel like I look so bad that it's going to be like, nope, this isn't you. You know what I mean? Like,
8: oh no, like when you're doing self-check at the store and you look up at the camera and you're like, what happened? I did not look like this when I left the house.
0: Because I did that, and I'm like, that's not going to recognize me to get into this app. I'm like, oh, okay.
8: They put the Uggo filter on or something every time I look.
0: Facial recognition on your phone knows you at your worst. And it accepts you at your worst, too, because it still logged me in. I'm like, I'm feeling okay. We're going to hear from our 13 First Alert meteorologist, Derek Dahlman. We should be at about 81 today, maybe a few notches above that. And not a bad weekend as far as the temperature-wise. We'll see if he's still throwing any kind of rain chances in for tomorrow. But, yeah, lower 80s.
8: We'll take
0: that, you know. Packers football on the air last night. It's preseason. But still, it's on the air. Some schools going back. Fall Creek, for some reason, started, like, I don't know, yesterday or Wednesday. I don't know what's going on over there.
8: It's in the air right now, that feeling. It's the back to school
0: We begin August 14th, National Creamsicle Day. I always think of the first introduction I had to creamsicle kind of flavor was, and they don't make this anymore, do they? The baby aspirin?
8: Oh, see, I was thinking of Orange Julius.
0: Okay.
8: See, remember when that was in the mall?
0: Yeah, but the baby aspirin orange flavor became Orange Julius and then morphed into maybe creamsicle flavor.
8: Okay.
0: Much better than the baby aspirin flavor.
8: Okay, then where did the Flintstones push-up pops fall in that orange lineup? Because I used to love me a good Flintstones orange push-up.
0: World Lizard Day. We had a couple of lizards. Well, I did way back when.
8: Mm-hmm.
0: And I think I've told this story. One of them, I can't remember what it was. It was a small lizard. And one thing about animals sometimes, you put them in a thing. You put them in a house and they're like, I want to go. I need to want to go. So the lizard kept getting out. It was a little lizard. Look how I'm doing about that. What, 5 inches, 6 inches?
8: That's what your fingers are indicating.
0: Got out once and we're like, we looked all over for it. Could not find it. We found it downstairs. So it went all through the top floor, down the stairs. Picture this lizard down the two flights of stairs. And buried itself and then died in the back of this closet. Years later, we found this small mummified lizard. I'm like, well, that was fun for nobody. Probably not the lizard.
8: Better than having it happen to a family member.
0: He Andy Dufresne'd us. He snuck out. And
8: yes, Andy he Dufresne. Did. He Shawshanked his way almost to freedom.
0: But this one didn't.
8: Poor guy.
0: He died. But he died happy, maybe. National Tattoo Removal Day.
8: Mm-hmm.
0: You know, people, the radio stations out there are giving away tattoos. They should give away, like, here's your prize. Get rid of that tattoo. You know, that kind of thing.
8: A reverse.
0: Yeah. National Wiffle Ball Day. There's no H in Wiffle Ball.
8: No.
0: There should be.
8: You took the one from Cool Whip and put it in Wiffle.
0: I didn't know. Seriously, if you would have asked me to spell it, I would have put an H in there. National Wiffle Ball Day. And International Nagging Day. So there you go. That's something to do today.
8: Get on someone's case.
0: On this date in 1935, Social Security was approved by Congress. Now, what did I say, 1935? That seemed like a great idea if run properly. You don't have to save for your retirement because obviously, this was right around the Depression time. People were going destitute once they retired or got into their senior years. But this is like, no, we'll take the money. We'll hold it for you. And when you get there, we'll give it back to you. Seems like a great idea, right?
8: But everything that seems like a great idea usually
0: once the government
8: mutates,
0: is involved,
8: goes off the rails.
0: And we keep hearing about it. It's out. We're out. We don't have any more. I'm like, what kind of money man? Well, anyway, that's the government for you. Anyway, on this date, I don't have much today. Oh, on this date in 2000. Explorer. Doesn't quite rhyme.
8: No.
0: It's a stretch to rhyme that, isn't it?
8: Swiper, no swiping.
13: Swiper, no swiping. Swiper, no swiping.
0: So yeah, there was Dora. There was Boots. Her friend that was a monkey.
8: And then Swiper.
0: And then the bad guy was a fox named Swiper. What did he do? Just that?
8: Swiper, no swiping. He just swiped everything.
0: Imagine him on like your Tinder app. He's just really good at picking
8: he's a swiper. Very early online dater.
0: Is he a left swiper or a right swiper?
8: He's no swiping.
0: Swiper.
8: He stays single.
0: Aha. Some things to celebrate, commemorate, and whatnot. So we begin Friday morning. Get excited, right? We're going to hear from our 13 First Alert meteorologist, Derek. Gallman coming up.
1: 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Here's Morgan McCarthy with the news.
8: Well, good morning. Here's what we're learning today as we come to the end of a work week. An investigation now begins in Marathon County after one person was found dead, another injured inside of a home this week in Marathon. As the victims were found at a home on Main Street, a deceased male victim was inside the residence. Injured female found unconscious outside. So far, no more details have been released. Again, that investigation continues. It's another not so fast for data centers. This time it's La Crosse. The Common Council there approving an 18-month moratorium on the development of data centers in the city. Of course, that conversation has been going on around not just here in Wisconsin, the country as well, and generating concerns about things like energy demands, economic and health impacts, and safety. You may remember this isn't the first time as La Crosse County approved a similar moratorium in June. Well, we're tooling around that area. If you happen to swing into Holman for a Powerball ticket, you might want to check those numbers. $50,000 ticket was sold in Holman. That was Wednesday night's drawing at the Get and Go on Holman Drive, matching four of the five white balls drawn and the red Powerball. Just go through that glove compartment, maybe check the numbers. Details online with the number 715newsroom.com. Or you can just feel like you hit the jackpot by picking up a creamsicle to celebrate summer.
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Dry weather is starting off our Friday as temperatures continue to cool near our dew points. Therefore, we are tracking the possibility of patchy fog during the morning commute. As we head through the rest of the day, expect mostly to partly sunny skies, breezy winds, or afternoon high up to around 84. Tonight, mostly cloudy. Could see a few showers develop down to 65. A small chance of showers and storms tomorrow up to around 80. On 13 First Alert, meteorologist Derek Dahlman. Friday!

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1: All right, these are definitely things, Morgan. By the end, you can determine if you needed to know them or not, okay?
2: All right.
1: Very definite, these are things, though. A Half Moon New York Sunoco station is going viral because they recently offered a 20% gas discount for customers who danced.
2: I'm in. I mean, you don't have to dance well, right?
1: No. The promotion exploded as drivers from all over the area showed up, danced, and then got their discount. Viral video of the dancing scored more than a million views on TikTok.
2: This is a gas station?
1: Yeah.
2: You should definitely tell us that they played Pump Up the Jam.
1: Pump Up the Jams. I think the little gimmicks like this will set you apart from the other people. If they're all charging the same high price and people are going to search out even a small, 20% is a pretty significant one, but even a small one, make them do people like that and people are going there and having fun. I'm all bored.
2: Save
1: I'm not gonna
2: yourself some cha-cha change.
1: Cha-cha, I'm not dancing, but still, I'd like to watch, you know, other people do that. Tokyo, Japan's 7-Elevens. Selling a grilled corn chilled soup smoothie.
2: What?
1: The drink blends corn with apple puree and banana. Did a toddler make this?
2: It's baby food. It's baby yeah. food with a straw.
1: It's cost $3.15. Sold as both a soup and a smoothie. It's too hot for soup, so I'm going to have, what is this again?
2: They should
1: grilled corn chilled soup smoothie.
2: A smoothie.
1: It's a Fritos shake is what it is, basically.
2: Smoop. Let's call it Smoop.
1: Smoop. There it is. Dannon yogurt fans recently started a petition to bring back Dannon's coffee-flavored yogurt. I didn't know that was a thing.
2: Yeah, it was.
1: Did it have caffeine? In it?
2: Oh my gosh, they should bring back the fruit on the bottom yogurt. I used to love that stuff.
1: Yeah, they don't do that anymore.
2: No, and it was
1: they?
2: Like tart on the top. And the suggestion was to stir it up, but I never did. I just ate the top.
1: The good stuff's at the bottom.
2: It was like a whole big scoop of fruit syrup at the bottom. I used to love that fruit on the bottom yogurt.
1: That's like that sugar cone ice cream cone that has a little bit of chocolate at the bottom.
2: Yeah, those were the ones my sister and I could never get.
1: Anyway, why don't they make caffeinated yogurt? You know what I mean? I don't got time for coffee and yogurt. I got time for one. Put the caffeine right in the yogurt.
2: Why do we put it in everything? Where's the caffeine air? I want to breathe it in.
1: That's not a bad idea either. Just have it coming out of the vents. A diver and underwater photographer from Belgium recently found a 162-year-old bottle of Guinness off the coast of Dover, England. We were talking about this
2: earlier. You showed me this, yeah, in your scrolls.
1: The bottle is dated 1864. They rinsed the bottle and said it came from a case of 24. Scientists are looking into whether they can recreate the beer because now they have, like, they think they can reverse engineer the original recipe. I didn't know they lost it. Upside down storage may have kept seawater out, and the guy says there's a possibility that is still drinkable.
2: It's so interesting that we already started with 24 in a case. You know what I mean?
1: What an odd number. Like 12 is a dozen, 24 is a case of beer.
2: It's been going on since apparently before time.
1: Is this just a dude thing? Because you girls wouldn't, like, guys see this and, like, we see mummified remains of a mastodon. We'd be like, I'd try that. Let's eat it. Let's cook it. We see a 100, how many year old bottle of beer and we're like, I'd drink that. It's 162 year old. Like, try it. You know what I mean?
2: Pass one over.
1: The dude thing. All right, things you need to know this morning. Now you can decide if you needed to know those things or not on Wax 104.5.
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1: I read that Uber Eats is now offering deliveries from Best Buy. 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
2: 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Look, up in the sky. It's a bird.
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1: Wax 104.5. Ah, look at that. It's Friday morning, and thank you so much for tuning in to the Wax 104.5 Morning Show this morning. I'm Alex, you're Morgan.
2: Jack.
1: Now, this was from, let's see, this must have been from Monday, or maybe it was Tuesday, but anyway, it was in our opening segment, and we talk about things. I have a list, usually on this day, or things to commemorate or whatnot, things like that. A lot of times, this is the first time you and I are talking on the air to the peoples, and I noticed something interesting about this, okay? So we're going to go back and play the clip, and then we're going to talk about it, okay? This is a short clip here. Do you ever have any desire to be in a submarine?
2: No.
1: Close quarters and way too many people, and you can't get anywhere, and...
2: Do you want to know why?
1: No.
2: Oh.
1: Oh, yeah, I'm sorry, yes. I forgot the appropriate response to that.
2: Because... Wow, moment of honesty. Never mind.
1: So I noticed a couple things there.
3: This is the difference between our life on mic and off. Because at home, you really would say no and leave it.
1: I seriously was I think I was getting something ready. So I wasn't listening. Not like I wasn't interested, but I was doing something else. But then I also realized that you asked the question. There's really only one response unless you want to be a total jerk about it.
3: Well, no, because I didn't tell you after that.
1: You asked me.
3: And you said no.
1: I accidentally said no, but you were still ready to plow on. And then we both realized what I said.
3: Once I heard the no, I stopped my tracks.
1: Totally. Just knew in my subconscious as I was doing something else, there was a 50-50 shot on this answer, and my brain just picked one, and then you can hear how quickly I realized that's not the answer. That's just rude.
3: I'm saving my submarine story for someone who wants to hear it.
1: I'm going to play one more time so you can realize where I stopped listening on this, and then when I realized that I had said the wrong answer. Do you have any desire to be in a submarine?
2: No.
1: Close quarters and way too many people and you can't get anywhere. And
2: do you want to know why?
1: No.
2: Oh.
1: Oh, yeah, I'm sorry. Yes. Got the appropriate response to that.
2: Because, wow, moment of honesty. Never mind.
1: Don't ask a question if you're not prepared for the answer.
3: I'm not even telling you now, but I have a good reason.
1: I totally forgot the submarine story at this point, so that it all played out just the way it was going in my head, I guess, apparently.
3: Welcome to my life.
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4: Well, good morning. Here's what we're learning today. We'll start with headlines that bring us an update and an arrest in connection to a stabbing that happened in Vernon County. Westby police say the victim was admitted to the hospital this week and that she was last reported to be in stable condition. So far, no charges announced. Well, here in Eau Claire, we have some new ordinances. So what'll be different? We'll take some of those meeting notes from earlier in the week and see that City Council approved a proposed ordinance that modernizes composting rules, expands safety opportunities for residential and community composting, and also diverts organic waste from local landfills. That's all set to take effect when we turn the calendar page into January 1st of next year. Meanwhile, the council also approved a $1.3 million construction contract, and that'll be for the next round of improvements to Carson Park. The upgrades include some new bathrooms, you'll see some retail space behind that first base bleachers, and then work is expected to begin probably within a couple of weeks and finish before the start of next season. Looking at public health here in the Dairyland, more measles cases are being confirmed, mostly isolated in that southwestern part of the state. DHS saying there are 15 confirmed cases. We're talking about Lafayette in Iowa County specifically. And there are a handful of others that they say are probable cases. They believe there are more active cases around the state. No hospitalizations reported so far with this outbreak. And if you always felt like cats have a story to tell, some more than others, this is a cat you'd want to sit down and grab a drink with to hear the story. After a trip from New Jersey to Georgia, this kitty's probably dog tired.
5: UGA junior Jaden Sawyer discovered the cat after noticing a paw reaching out from beneath her parked vehicle nearly 11 hours after she left New Jersey. Campus police and animal rescuers struggled to free the cat, eventually getting help from a local Tires Plus crew that carefully dismantled parts of the car. The cat, now named Jersey, is doing well and will soon be available for adoption. I'm Mark Mayfield.
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11: Dry weather is starting off our Friday as temperatures continue to cool near our dew points. Therefore, we are tracking the possibility of patchy fog during the morning commute. As we head through the rest of the day, expect mostly to partly sunny skies, breezy winds, or afternoon high up to around 84. Tonight, mostly cloudy. Could see a few showers develop down to 65. A small chance of showers and storms tomorrow up to around 80. On 13 First Alert, meteorologist Derek Dahlman.

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1: All right, there's Break.com and Barefoot Wine. They teamed up recently to do something pretty awesome for a single mom in Cleveland. Her name is Kara. Looks to be in her maybe late 20s, early 30s from this picture. She has three kids. She works as a housekeeper, and over the past few years, she's been in and out of the hospital for exhaustion. So they made her think she was on her way to clean a house, then revealed they'd actually bought the house for her. But they really dragged it out. When she showed up, the place was spotless, and a woman posing as the owner said she just needed help taste testing food for a party, including lobster and white truffles. Then Kara got a message from two massage therapists and tried on a bunch of designer clothing. Finally, a guy showed up with boxes filled with stuff from Kara's apartment and told her the place was her new house. Isn't that awesome? They'd bought and renovated it for her. The food and clothes were hers, and hidden cameras captured the entire thing. It is just an amazing thing when you can do something like that for somebody. And we know maybe you can't do grand gestures like that, but even little things. We all know how little things mean to people and how that can keep snowballing. That's what the purpose of the Good Stuff Story is, to maybe jumpstart your ideas and just to start your day off on a good note. We call it the Good Stuff on Wax 104.5.
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0: 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We stand every morning for the Pledge of Allegiance. Here's today's school with a pledge.
1: 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That's why every morning just after 7, we feature a different area school class reciting the Pledge of Allegiance. Here's your morning Pledge of Allegiance.
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4: 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Good morning.

0: let's try a smattering of audio. That's what we should call this segment, right? Smattering of sounds. There's a 7-year-old boy. English language is so hard, you know? He sees the word talk and is trying to make it into, I don't know how many syllables, but he just can't wrap his head around it. And his mom is having the time of her life. A 7-year-old, and she's showing him the word T-A-L-K.
1: Okay.
0: How do you pronounce that?
2: Sound it out. What is that word?
3: T-A-L-K.
0: T-A-L-K.
1: Yes.
3: Your cat.
2: That's what that is.
3: What is it, mommy?
2: You sound it out one more time.
0: Do it. I'm going to start saying that from now on.
1: Yeah, that's pretty cute.
0: Talk is a hard word. There's an L in there for no reason at all. All right. Here are two women attempting to, it's the flower pass challenge. You're just going to hear them laughing.
1: All right.
0: But let me tell you what the flower pass challenge is. This is going to be great at Thanksgiving or your next party at your house. It's where you scoop up flour out of a bowl using Uno cards. Okay.
1: What? Okay.
0: Then you hold it in your mouth. The other person has an Uno card without any flour on it, I'm assuming. You try to pass as much of the flour you can to the other person's card. So you have the card in your mouth with the flour. They have an empty card in their mouth with no flour. You're going to try and pass as much flour as you can. Problem is, if you laugh,
1: you inhale it all.
0: You're going to blow it all on your...
1: Yeah.
0: So okay. Here they are doing this.
4: Have a scoop.
0: That's basically all the audio is. She inhaled it, like
1: I can feel it coming into my mouth.
0: I can feel it in my nose.
1: Oh. Gonna turn like into a paste.
4: You have a shovel. Hold on. It's not going very well, is it?
0: I can't understand what they're saying. Their noses and mouths are full of flour. All right, so
1: she
0: again.
1: She said, this ain't going very well, is it? But they have those accents to make
0: which
1: it
0: make
1: better.
0: It cool. So there you go. Try the flower pass challenge at your next get-together. All right, I like this one. This is the TikToker who reads stuff and just laughs about it, which makes it more funny for some reason. But she is going to read Midlifer Confessions.
1: Okay.
0: See how many, if you can check any of these off, okay?
5: This comment section is so funny. Midlifer Confessions.
6: I was shopping, turned a corner, ran into someone and said, I'm so sorry. It was a mirror and I apologize. Apologize to myself. Went to Lowe's for garden supplies with my husband. He went to find a replacement nozzle for one of the garden hoses while I was in line with my plants. I checked out, stopped for lunch, and got home only to wonder where my husband had run off to when I realized I forgot him at Lowe's. I reached for my reading glasses on my head and there were 3 pairs up there. I got to work, a 45-minute drive, only to realize I forgot my phone, which I needed. Drove all the way home only to find out I was using it in the car to listen to music.
0: How many did you check off?
1: More than I like to admit.
0: Exactly. All right, a little audio for you this morning. 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
7: 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Here's Morgan McCarthy with the news.
1: Well, good morning. Here's what we're learning today. As we come to the end of a work week, an investigation now begins in Marathon County after one person was found dead, another injured inside of a home this week in Marathon. As the victims were found at a home on Main Street, a deceased male victim was inside the residence. Injured female found unconscious outside. So far, no more details have been released. Again, that investigation continues. It's another not so fast for data centers. This time, it's La Crosse. The Common Council there approving an 18-month moratorium on the development of data centers in the city. Of course, that conversation has been going on around not just here in Wisconsin, the country as well, and generating concerns about things like energy demands, economic and health impacts, and safety. You may remember this isn't the first time as La Crosse County approved a similar moratorium in June. Well, we're tooling around that area. If you happen to swing into Holman for a Powerball ticket, you might want to check those numbers. $50,000 ticket was sold in Holman. That was a Wednesday night's drawing at the Get and Go on Holman Drive, matching 4 of the 5 white balls drawn and the red Powerball. Just go through that glove compartment, maybe check the numbers. Details online with the number 715newsroom.com. Or you can just feel like you hit the jackpot by picking up a creamsicle to celebrate summer.
8: 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It seems silly not to have one. Or two. It's hot. I'm Bree Tennis.
1: And you can help yourself to one or two headlines, too, when you make your way to 715newsroom.com. 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
12: Dry weather is starting off our Friday as temperatures continue to cool near our dew points. Therefore, we are tracking the possibility of patchy fog during the morning commute. As we head through the rest of the day, expect mostly to partly sunny skies, breezy winds, or afternoon high up to around 84. Tonight, mostly cloudy. Could see a few showers develop down to 65. A small chance of showers and storms tomorrow up to around 80. On 13 First Alert, meteorologist Derek Dahlman. La la.

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23: The word quarantine comes from the Italian words for 40 days. Now, it dates back to when it was discovered that ships were infested with plague-carrying rats, and they were forced to wait outside Venice for 40 days before coming ashore. Quarantine. The world's largest recorded turtle was a leatherback that washed up on a beach in Wales in 1988. It was roughly 100 years old, 9 feet in length, and weighed more than 2,000 pounds. Sadly, it was dead when it was found. One-ton turtle. And finally, every arm on an octopus has its own brain. How crazy is that?
25: Things that make you go,
26: 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It's Neil McCoy here. And it's Friday morning with the Wax 104.5 Morning Show. Let's get ready for the weekend. Say it.

rocker, you don't stop. 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I sort of what you hear is not a test, I'm rapping to the beat. Said me, him, Lou, too, we're gonna try and move your feet. I said, I am one to make it, but I brought two friends along. And next on the mic is my man Hank. Come on, Hank. Check it out, well, I'm C-A-S and the O-B-A and the rest is F-L-Y. See, I go by the name of Casanova, but these reasons I'll tell you why. So my name is known all over the world by the fox, the ladies and the pretty girls. And when you step inside, do the freak, do the bumbo, do the beat. Or the sucking seat, just ain't you act. Everybody.

0: 4.5. All righty. There you go. Neil McCoy and one of our now many Friday morning songs, right, Morgan?
1: Yeah, it's ubiquitous. If you played it on any other day of the week, I don't think it would sound the same.
0: Right, because sometimes we do, starting, you know, this evening at 5 o'clock, and then at the top of the each hour, all weekend long, we do twofers. And sometimes we'll do just all the different artists, but I never put in that song for a Neil McCoy twofer, and I probably should, but just because it's so ubiquitous with this spot here on Friday morning.
1: It's Pavlov. Yeah. We hear it. It's Friday. It can't be any other day.
0: You hear that song. I've been doing that for decades.
1: Drool.
0: All right. Let's see. I found a song. Hey, Boomer. This song is called The Technology.
2: Hey, Boomer. Watch me shift the ski.
0: Hey, Boomer. All right, so I found this. And again, we're not making fun of anybody. A Boomer is somebody 62 to 80 years old. Mm-hmm. Okay, so that's a long time ago, and they deserve respect. And things were different back then. Things are different now. If it went the other way, it would be crazy, too. But I found this. BuzzFeed Roundup asked millennials to share the most baffling words of wisdom they've ever received from a Boomer.
1: Okay.
0: And again, sometimes they're like, I don't even know the words you're talking about. Or sometimes, like, that just doesn't apply to us anymore. But it doesn't stop them. Just stop going to the movies, you'll be able to buy a house. Like, that's that. We can't nickel and dime things and see great results anymore. You know what I mean?
1: Maybe stop filling up the tank.
0: Walk into a business, hand the manager your resume, and you'll get hired.
1: Yeah, right.
0: That's kind of the way it used to be. You know, face to face, handshake, look them in the eye, and dress nice, and hand them your resume, and you'll be in. That doesn't work that way anymore. They would be very shocked if you did that right now.
1: I bet you would stand apart if you went in and looked them in the eye versus using AI.
0: Yeah, but they'd be like, I don't even understand this approach. Who

0: are you? Change your startup's name so it starts with an A. It'll appear first in the phone book.
1: That's right, the Yellow Pages.
0: What do you think AAA is all about? I mean, it does stand for something.
1: You're right.
0: What is a phone book? Find someone you can tolerate, start a family, and you'll eventually fall in love. Just wear them down.
1: That is not the Hollywood movie story that we get fed our whole lives.
0: I like you, but maybe after a little while I will. So
1: that's really one step away from an arranged marriage.
0: Again, this is just fun boomer advice that people on BuzzFeed said they've heard. If you're short on rent, just ask the landlord to lower it for a while.
1: Yeah, right.
0: Try that and see if it works. Two more here, and then I'm going to ask if you guys got any good boomer advice. Again, not making fun of anybody, but things change. Don't worry about whether you can afford kids. There's never a perfect time.
1: Okay, I have heard that, and that part, for the most part, is true, although the affording gets harder and harder and harder.
0: There's never a good time, maybe.
1: Yeah. I think if you're waiting for the perfect time, that never exists.
0: And this is one. Less than 3 cigarettes a day, and you're okay. It even rhymes. Some boomer advice for you. Okay, again.
1: Keeps the doctor away.
0: Less than 3 cigarettes a day keeps the doctor.
1: 3 smokes a day keep the doctor away. I'm pretty sure that's apples.
0: If you've heard any, or maybe you are a boomer and you deserve our respect, you can let us know some advice that just doesn't work now. You can text us, 715-835-WAX.
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1: I was home the other day and there was a knock on the door. It was a detective. He told me that he was looking for a man with one eye. I told him, well, maybe if he'd use them both, he might find them a little quicker. Open them both up.
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0: It is the Wax 104.5 morning show, and we're talking about boomers today. Again, respectfully as we can, it was a different time. The boomers are 62 to 80 years old, so we've got some listening right now. But we also have very young people listening right now, and the generation from boomer to, what is it, Gen Z or Q, or I don't know what we're at anymore. Very different. Times have changed. But sometimes the boomer advice still gets given to you. And we're curious if you've gotten any boomer advice, and what did it sound like? We've got some text here, don't we?
1: Well, I love this one. My dad's advice for buying a car is offer them cash. If I had cash to offer, Dad, I sure would.
0: Mike in Menominee says his mom still says, just stop by and visit sometime. Nobody my age does surprise visits. No one. You know what I mean? That used to be a thing. Like, we're just going to drive around and go see Gladys. And she would be happy to see you if you surprised her on her doorstep. Now you might get shot, you know?
1: Christy says, my dad told me to get a part-time job to pay for college. I'm like, do you think I can be a part-time orthodontist? Because that's what it'll take to pay for college, Dad. No part-time job money there.
0: Travis in Menominee, he's a regular texter. Thank you, Travis. It says his dad's advice is still go to college and you'll be set. Yeah, and you'll also be set up with payments on your school loan until you're 50, right? That's the truth.
1: I love this one from Megan. My dad said, don't rent, just buy.
0: Yeah,
1: I would love that if I had money to buy a house, Dad.
0: My mom says, just call them for everything. Doctor's office, school, internet company. No one answers the phone anymore. Thank you, Amanda.
1: In Altoona, Jenna says, my mom thinks every problem can be solved by just talking to a real person. Said, try and find one.
0: Again, this is boomer advice that worked then and just kind of is foreign now. I got one more here. Ryan in Chippewa Falls. His uncle still tells people to buy a starter home. And he goes, with what? Monopoly money? Oh, yeah. What is a starter home at this point? I bet a starter home is 150 grand around here. What you guess?
1: My parents say this and it's true. My dad's current pickup truck costs more than their house.
0: When they first built it. All right. Again, all the respect to the boomers, but sometimes things change, times change, and some of that advice just sounds kind of funny right now. So you can always text us. We love when you're a part of the show, 715-835-WAX.
2: 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Here's Morgan McCarthy with the news.
1: Well, good morning. Here's what we're learning today. We'll start with headlines that bring us an update and an arrest in connection to a stabbing that happened in Vernon County. Westby police say the victim was admitted to the hospital this week and that she was last reported to be in stable condition. So far, no charges announced. Well, here in Eau Claire, we have some new ordinances. So what'll be different? We'll take some of those meeting notes from earlier in the week and see that City Council approved a proposed ordinance that modernizes composting rules, expands safety opportunities for residential and community composting, and also diverts organic waste from local landfills. That's all set to take effect when we turn the calendar page into January 1st of next year. Meanwhile, the council also approved a $1.3 million construction contract, and that'll be for the next round of improvements to Carson Park. The upgrades include some new bathrooms, you'll see some retail space behind that first base bleachers, and then work is expected to begin probably within a couple of weeks and finish before the start of next season. Looking at public health here in the Dairyland, more measles cases are being confirmed, mostly isolated in that southwestern part of the state. DHS saying there are 15 confirmed cases. We're talking about Lafayette in Iowa County specifically. And there are a handful of others that they say are probable cases. They believe there are more active cases around the state. No hospitalizations reported so far with this outbreak. And if you always felt like cats have a story to tell, some more than others, this is a cat you'd want to sit down and grab a drink with to hear the story. After a trip from New Jersey to Georgia, this kitty's probably dog tired.
3: UGA junior Jaden Sawyer discovered the cat after noticing a paw reaching out from beneath her parked vehicle nearly 11 hours after she left New Jersey. Campus police and animal rescuers struggled to free the cat, eventually getting help from a local Tires Plus crew that carefully dismantled parts of the car. The cat, now named Jersey, is doing well and will soon be available for adoption. I'm Mark Mayfield.
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10: Dry weather is starting off our Friday as temperatures continue to cool near our dew points. Therefore, we are tracking the possibility of patchy fog during the morning commute. As we head through the rest of the day, expect mostly to partly sunny skies, breezy winds, or afternoon high up to around 84. Tonight, mostly cloudy. Could see a few showers develop down to 65. A small chance of showers and storms tomorrow up to around 80. On 13 First Alert, meteorologist Derek Dahlman. Don't eat.

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1: All right, just some stuff that we'll put together in a little segment here. Things you need to know, Morgan. If you haven't heard this, flight attendants aren't just being friendly when they say hello when you board a flight.
2: Oh, is it mandated?
1: Well, they're doing a little investigative work. It says they're checking to see if anyone seems drunk, sick, or otherwise problematic. They're sussing things out, as the kids say.
2: I like the otherwise problematic category. You could really throw anything under there.
1: Because you
2: bad breath, not friendly.
1: But you're right. You can tell. You know, people think they can read other people. Well, they're trained to do this, so depending on how you answer that question, how you act, they're like, okay, I'm going to keep an eye on that guy.
2: I always say hi. They're flying you around, for crying out loud.
1: I try and say it before them, and they're kind of
2: beat them to it.
1: Yeah, just like when I go to Quick Trip, I say, see you next time. I get them before they can say
2: it
1: to me.
2: You're definitely getting kicked off the plane.
1: I am that guy. I know we're traveling next week. Just here's another travel thing. TSA warns travelers to stop hiding snakes in their computers. Okay, of all the things that's ever across my mind to do on an airplane. I don't know if it's a pet and you're like, oh, my pet always wanted to go to Tallahassee, or if this is like a smuggling thing. You bought it and you want to get it home, but you put it in your computer.
2: Well, it's easy because they'll eat the mouse.
1: A live snake was found hidden inside a computer hard drive during a baggage screening at an airport in the United States. There's one TSA baggage screener that woke up real quick. The TSA joked that you cannot bring knives or snakes through security. No.
2: Okay.
1: They're going to have to add the little icon, the little picture to that board that already has the Wile E. Coyote looking bowling ball bomb and a machete, whatever those say, nunchucks, throwing stars, and a snake.
2: I'm going to tell you one more time, the reason you can't hide snakes is
1: because
2: they'll eat the mouse.
1: Laptops don't have. Anyway, 39-year-old man in Minnesota was arrested for setting up a homemade spike strip in his yard to keep neighborhood kids up.
2: You keep threatening to do this.
1: I am not exaggerating when I have said I once, probably, if you look at my Amazon shopping history, there might be
2: DIY spike strips.
1: Spike strips. Do they sell those? People go by my house so fast and so loud and so late at night, which is not late to anyone else. This guy says he claims he didn't want to hurt anyone, but police think he kind of did. I want to kind of get a picture of what these spikes. This wasn't on the road. This was in his backyard, like booby-trapped. I just picture like these metal sharp spikes. Get off my lawn!
2: Yeah, that's a little extreme. That's not a summer sport, putting down spike strips.
1: Somebody check your Amazon shopping, see if you can find spike strips from
2: me. No, just a bunch of red flags in your cart. A
1: couple of things you need to know there.
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0: It's time for Scroll and Tell with Alex and Morgan. A chuckle is the theme from the memes they've seen.
5: The first rule of OCD Club is to have a second rule so there's an even number of rules.
6: At Life With Us says, I've never committed a crime, but I have changed my niece's diaper in a public restroom while she just screamed, you're not my mom, over and over and over again.
5: At Trash Jones, a poorly timed two-factor authentication request will be the thing that finally kills me.
6: At Satirical Mommy says, 80% of marriage is walking around sighing passively aggressively, but never saying anything.
5: Yes.
0: Friday morning, and we're already in a full-blown weekend frame of mind.
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1: 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It is the Wax 104.5 morning show. I'm Alex. Morgan is here.
2: Cheerio.
1: We're going to have Office Score with Tinseltown Talking Time in just a bit. Now, there's a thing we do. People don't listen to, obviously, the whole 3 hours. Good night. That would be... I don't even listen for 3 hours, and I'm the host of the show.
2: We can tell.
1: But there's a segment we do. We did it not that long ago, about 7:15. It's called Random Tids and Bits, and it is exactly what the title implies. Just random facts, and I hope they're interesting. The thing is, I've said this before, I've been doing them at around 7:15 for a long time now. And I always thought, like I just said, some people only listen because they all have routines in a short window. Like if somebody just tuned in for that every day, song ends, I just spout off random tids and bits, and then I play another song. They're like, that is the weirdest morning show ever. That's all they associate with their time with the show. So, but if you don't get to hear those, I've got some for you because I wanted to bring them up. These are bonus random tids and bits this morning. Okay.
3: I'm Popeye the Sailor Man.
1: Popeye didn't always get strength from spinach.
2: No?
1: In the early comic strips, he got his power from rubbing a magic hen as in a chicken. No, don't do the rooster joke. But it went from one bizarre thing to, that's still not normal.
2: Did they both make his forearms huge?
1: Yeah, just the one. No, I told you not. All right, another random tid and bit. Canada has ridiculous names for some of its lakes. These are actual Canadian lake names. This lake, there's a that lake. There's another lake.
2: Okay.
1: There's also and another lake. Uh-huh. There's an ugly lake. These are actual names in Canada. There's a stupid lake and there's a, well, big blank lake.
2: They named these during a drinking game.
1: Yes, right.
2: That's the only possible
1: There were two
2: solution.
1: Guys. Let's call them Larry and Marvin. And they're like, hey, we got to name all these lakes. We got a lot of them. You two don't come out of that room until you name all the lakes.
2: This and lake, that lake.
1: Stupid
2: and
1: lake,
2: another
1: dumb lake.
2: Lake.
1: Yeah. And this is maybe, my last random bonus random tit and or bit today. Ransom payments are tax deductible.
2: Hmm.
1: You just have to show something, either a receipt or a police report. Can you imagine? Something happens, maybe to you, whatever. Somebody gets kidnapped. You pay them ransom. And then in January, when you're getting your taxes prepared, you have to go back to the kidnapper and say, hey, by the way, can I get a receipt for that?
2: Remember that whole thing where I kidnapped you?
1: That was bad, right? Okay, yeah, but I need a receipt because I'm going to claim it on my taxes.
2: No hard feelings.
1: Yeah, just give me. Oh, all right, see, that's the kind of stuff we do at 7:15. You guys got to get up earlier and check out random tids and bits here.
2: Do you, though?
1: It's Wax 104.5. It's news time.
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5: Well, good morning. Here's what we're learning today. As we come to the end of a work week, an investigation now begins in Marathon County after one person was found dead, another injured inside of a home this week in Marathon. As the victims were found at a home on Main Street, a deceased male victim was inside the residence, injured female found unconscious outside. So far, no more details have been released. Again, that investigation continues. It's another not so fast for data centers. This time, it's La Crosse. The Common Council there approving an 18-month moratorium on the development of data centers in the city. Of course, that conversation has been going on around not just here in Wisconsin, the country as well, and generating concerns about things like energy demands, economic and health impacts, and safety. You may remember this isn't the first time as La Crosse County approved a similar moratorium in June. Well, we're tooling around that area. If you happen to swing into Holman for a Powerball ticket, you might want to check those numbers. $50,000 ticket was sold in Holman. That was a Wednesday night's drawing at the Get and Go on Holman Drive, matching four of the five white balls drawn and the red Powerball. Just go through that glove compartment, maybe check the numbers. Details online with the number 715newsroom.com. 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
15: We'll look for a mix of sun and clouds through our Friday as breezy winds develop from the east-southeast. Our high temperature this afternoon will run slightly above average in the mid-80s. For tonight, mostly cloudy. Could see a few showers develop down to 65 degrees. We'll continue with a small chance of rain showers through the day tomorrow. Mostly cloudy up to around 80. And then on Sunday, partly to mostly sunny with a high temperature of 81. On 13 First Alert, meteorologist Derek Dahlman.

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1: All right, let's say good morning to Office Cora. Good morning.
2: Good morning.
1: Let me do some audio before you do your important stuff. Chris Stapleton made a surprise appearance at a Guns N' Roses show in Toronto.
2: What?
1: They played Knocking on Heaven's Door.
3: Mr. Chris Stapleton.
1: Not the best audio.
2: Wow.
1: Chris Stapleton can sing anything. Good Lord. All right, that is pretty cool.
2: That's very cool.
1: And he sings better now. Axel doesn't sound the best anymore, that's for sure. But very cool.
2: So he brings in
1: substitutes. That's pretty smart, actually. And then apparently Kenny Chesney talks about duetting with Megan Maroney on this song. It's called It Just Got Weird. And apparently she was pretty persistent about this. I'm going to have tell this story.
4: I knew that she would attack the song the way I wanted it. There's something about her voice. Sometimes when Megan sings, she sounds like she's been up all night. Before I sent her the song, Megan called me and she goes, I hear you cut a song called It Just Got Weird, and she goes in, I want to sing on it. She volunteered. Well, she damn near insisted. Her voice is perfect for the emotion and the angst of that song, because there's a moment where you just know that it's over. No matter how old you are, you know.
1: All right, and this new album coming out next month, September 25th, the Silver Sands Marina, his 21st studio album.
2: Wow. I love it. I love that he said Megan Maroney. Yeah, I love the name. It Just Got Weird. And I love that he said Megan Maroney. She can bring the emotion and the angst.
1: The angst. I like
2: that. She can bring the angst. You need someone with angst on your song, you call Megan.
1: Call Megan. She's been up all night.
2: She's been up all night. She sounds like it anyway. Well, Luke Bryan has postponed some of his shows in the Northwest because of the wildfire smoke.
1: It's terrible.
2: And he has asthma. And so it's worsened his asthma condition. So he's had to do a little postponing. So that's kind of, wow, there's just so many repercussions to that. And a source claims that Travis Kelce, guess what he wants to do now?
1: Knit, crochet, something.
2: Make a country album.
1: Oh, I should have guessed that. It's the mustache. Well, he got the Riley Green mustache, and now he thinks he's a country star.
2: Yeah, and he sang a duet with Taylor at their wedding, and people said it was real good. And he's what? Y'all like that?
1: Y'all?
2: Maybe I need to make a whole album.
1: I love the song from Alan Jackson, because everyone thinks, everyone can do country. The Gone Country is the name of the song. It's like when the rock career, or they want to do something new, how hard can it be? I'll just do country. And it happens all the time. And it's a great song about that.
2: He needs to listen to that song. He's probably just got a Taylor Swift playlist. He needs to spread his little wings.
1: And his mustache.
2: And his mustache. Yeah. And he I don't think that's a good idea, but whatever. Well, Adam Sandler has a weird swimming habit. He wears socks in the pool.
1: That is weird.
2: And his 17-year-old daughter, Sunny, says that he does it because he can't bend to take off his socks. He must be very, very stiff.
1: Well, they do make water socks, which are kind of like little
2: aqua shoes. These are just regular old socks.
1: I picture the ones past your calf, all the way up to basketball.
2: I think they are. And so then he jumps in the pool with his socks on, and then he'll kind of wring them out and then want to play catch with them.
1: That's kind of gross. My dog would love that. My retriever would love that.
2: I don't know if I want to go swimming with Adam Sandler.
1: Socks. It's soggy socks. All right, you got more on the Morning Show page?
2: I do. I have so much more. So much more.
1: Have a great weekend.
2: You too, and everyone out there.
1: Office Cora, Tinseltown Talk this morning. 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
1: I had to go to the ER last night. 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And she said, where? I said, no, a regular.
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0: at Austin Locked Up. I'm pretending to be a hot girl on Tinder so I can match with my roommate and tell him I'm coming over so he'll clean the apartment.
1: At Tumble for What says, instead of being able to object at people's weddings, we should be able to stand up and object at school graduations.
0: At Jeff MySpace, we used to have to pay real money for ringtones, and now if my phone makes a noise, it ruins my day.
1: At Ziokoi says, I set my alarms extra early to make sure I have enough time to lay in bed and be very angry about having to wake up early.
0: So true. We scroll
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7: We'll look for a mix of sun and clouds through our Friday as breezy winds develop from the east-southeast. Our high temperature this afternoon will run slightly above average in the mid-80s. For tonight, mostly cloudy. Could see a few showers develop down to 65 degrees. We'll continue with a small chance of rain showers through the day tomorrow. Mostly cloudy up to around 80. And then on Sunday, partly to mostly sunny with a high temperature of 81. On 13 First Alert, meteorologist Derek Dahlman.
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Congratulations to this month's Wax Morning Show Employee of the Month, Alex Edwards. 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
6: Let's find out what's playing this weekend at the MyCon Theaters with Alex and Connie.
7: And good morning, Connie.
8: Good morning.
7: We've got four different movies, all very different too, this week that are opening. And of course, the big ones, some guy dressed up in a spider suit still doing really, really well. But we've got four new ones this week. Let's start with one that is intriguing to me. It's an adventure sci-fi thriller called The End of Oak Street. This is an interesting little premise on this.
8: Yeah, I think J.J. Abrams is involved in this one a little bit, and it stars Anne Hathaway and Ewan McGregor, and it's about the Platt family who band together to navigate their new surroundings after a cosmic event transports their suburban neighborhood to someplace unknown.
7: Yeah, it's the trailer looks pretty cool.
8: A little bit like a Jumanji Jurassic Park thing.
7: But maybe a little more serious. Yeah, it's PG-13. Yeah. No? Then we've got, I saw him this week on the Today Show, Jeff Daniels playing Ronald Reagan. And it works. This is called The Brink of War. This is rated PG. This is a drama war thriller thing.
8: Right, and this is brought to us by Angel Studios, and it's about President Reagan's race to save a nuclear deal with Soviet leader Mikhail Gorbachev as pressure mounts all around them. And that one will be available at MyCon Oakwood and at MyCon Chippewa Falls.
7: All right, for the kids, we've got a Paw Patrol movie, Paw Patrol the Dino Movie.
8: Oh, here we have more dinosaurs. This one is the animated movie, Paw Patrol. They land on a mysterious dinosaur island after a storm where they meet Rex, a stranded pup. And after Humdinger recklessly ruining triggers a volcano, the team faces their biggest rescue mission of all, and that's to save the island.
7: Yeah, interesting voices too. You got Snoop Dogg in there, Jennifer Hudson, Terry Crews, Paris Hilton is a voice in this too. So that'll...
8: lots of big stars.
7: Yeah. Then tell me about this. Is kind of interesting. It is Six, the musical movie live.
8: It's going to be out at MyCon Oakwood, and this is tells the story of the six wives of Henry VIII who reimagine themselves as pop stars who reclaim their narratives from their infamous husband's shadow.
7: Okay, that's...
8: I know, quite interesting. And that's only showing for 3 days out there, so you do need to check online on the webpage to see which days and time are showing.
7: All right. Then, man, Harry Potter. Anytime you bring back a Harry Potter movie, they sell really well. And this is not this weekend, but it's coming up. Harry Potter and the Sorcerer's Stone. This is the very first one. This is going to be out August 27th. You're bringing it back. And I just read it's got 10 to 12 minutes of exclusive, never-before-seen, behind-the-scenes footage.
8: They found more footage.
7: Yeah, lying around.
8: If you want to get... prepare for that one, but we also have one new movie. Don't forget about Uke this week.
7: Oh, that's right, yeah.
8: We opened it probably because last Friday we did have the directors in town and we had one showing, but this week we get to open with a solid run of the movie at MyCon Chippewa and out at MyCon Eau Claire, MyCon 7 there, and that's the story of Bob Uecker.
7: That's so cool. Yep. All right. So there's a lot on the plate. They, like I said, those all of the things we talked about, very different. So there's something out there for you. And you can find everything out that we talked about at MyCon Cinemas.com. Connie?
8: See you at the movies.
7: All right. And we just have to get you to the weekend. So let's keep your Friday morning moving. Caitlin Clark's got the reins now, and she's got loads of music. Tripper will officially crack open the weekend at 5 o'clock. We do your Superstar Two First kick open each hour. I always am interested to see what he's going to kick open the 5 o'clock hour on a Friday afternoon with. So we'll find out together this afternoon. A couple leftovers, then we'll get you right back to the music. If you haven't heard of underwater hockey, there's some athletes at the University of North Carolina who want you to know that it is a real sport, and they are competitive about that. It's hockey on the bottom of a pool. They have sticks? And they say, okay, that's intriguing. I'd go check that out, maybe. A boat filled with more than 50 cats was discovered off the shores of Owen Beach in Washington on Thursday morning. The authorities are trying to figure out what was going on and who owns the boat. Maybe the cats are just, yeah, maybe the cat, get on board. Or maybe there was just two cats and, you know, not doesn't take too long. Now there's 50 cats, but they want to know why it's out there, you know, just full of cats. Finally, Cornell University is banning students from preparing wild game in communal kitchens. So they have kitchens that everyone uses, you know, they all go in there, they don't have them in their room, and then you go, but apparently what happened is two students skinned and butchered a black bear last year in the communal kitchen, and they're saying, yeah, you're not doing that anymore. Can you imagine walking in on that? I think that'd be funny, but apparently others didn't. There you go. Have yourselves a fantastic weekend. We're going to get you there. Caitlin Clark's coming in next on Wax 104.5.
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Billy Currington, we are tonight. Wax 104.5. Nobody plays more country, even though it's 9 in the morning. We love a good Billy tune, though. Thank you so much for having us on. Good morning. I am Caitlin Clark. We'll have our 13 First Alert weather forecast in just a bit. Here's Luke Bryan. New music from him.

Some folks say hard work is its own reward. Maybe, but it'll never take the place of getting paid. Keeping you company while you work. 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
13: We'll look for a mix of sun and clouds through our Friday as breezy winds develop from the east-southeast. Our high temperature this afternoon will run slightly above average in the mid-80s. For tonight, mostly cloudy. Could see a few showers develop down to 65 degrees. We'll continue with a small chance of rain showers through the day tomorrow. Mostly cloudy up

From 1991, off his album No Fences, that is Garth Brooks with the Thunder Rolls. Wax 104.5, nobody plays more country. Coming up, we'll hear from Lauren Elena, Chase Matthew, and Chris Jansen. That's all after Zach Top. Sounds like the radio. 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

Chris Jansen, Wax 104.5. And if you've ever seen him in concert, I feel like the energy he has on the stage is pretty comparable to Bailey Zimmerman. I feel like the two of them could probably knock back a few cases of Mountain Dew. I know that's Chris's drink of choice. I haven't had Mountain Dew in like 20 years.

day, Potts Farm was a place to go. 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Them old

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Nobody plays more country. Wax 104.5. Lady A out on tour with Tim McGraw along with the Chicks. They're making a stop at Target Field on August 23rd. That's just around the corner. Here's Lady A now with Downtown. 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

Ella Langley, Loving Life Again, Wax 104.5. Nobody plays more country. Good morning. Thank you for having us on. I'm Caitlin Clark. We'll have our 13 First Alert weather forecast up ahead, plus music from Morgan Wallen, George Burge, and Luke Bryan. That's all after Little Big Town, Boondocks on Wax 104.5.

Wexana 4.5, the Wisconsin State Fair, finishing up this weekend. If you have gone down there, you know how much fun it is. And there's two things I believe you have to do. You have to go to the Coliseum. We were there for the beef show, and get a Wisconsin cream puff.

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10: We'll look for a mix of sun and clouds through our Friday as breezy winds develop from the east-southeast. Our high temperature this afternoon will run slightly above average in the mid-80s. For tonight, mostly cloudy. Could see a few showers develop down to 65 degrees. We'll continue with a small chance of rain showers through the day tomorrow. Mostly cloudy up to around 80. And then on Sunday, partly to mostly sunny with a high temperature of 81. I'm 13 First Alert meteorologist Derek Dahlman.

Good Directions with Billy Currington. That one from 2007. Can't believe that one was almost 20 years old. I remember when that one came out, just getting my start into country radio. And Billy, he knows how to do music right. Coming up, we'll hear from Lee Brice and Hudson Westbrook. That's all after Shane Proffitt. 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

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Someone is going to win this Aaron's Icon Onyx 52-inch zero-turn mower at the end of the season. It's black, it's orange, and it's a beaut. 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

Wax at 4.5. Nobody plays more country. Did you hear about this one? KFC and Oreo have collaborated to create a fried chicken cookie. It has the usual chocolate wafers with the cream inside. It's actually 11 herbs and spices flavored. So sadly, this is only available in China. It's really not what I was thinking. I think I was thinking just like a chocolate covered piece of chicken. Maybe they could try that next time. Would you try that though if that was available here?

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Riley Green, Change My Mind, Wax 104.5. Nobody plays more country. Rodney Atkins out on tour. He's actually in Wisconsin later this month in Cedarburg. I've seen him a few times. That was a good show by Rodney. Here he is, this one from 2006. If you're going through hell, Wax 104.5. Nobody plays more country. Rodney Atkins.

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Chris Stapleton, Tennessee Whiskey, Wax 104.5. Nobody plays more country. Thank you so much for having us on. We have made it to Friday. The end of the workday, just around the corner. We'll get there together. I'm Caitlin Clark. We'll have our 13 First Alert weather forecast in just a bit. Here's Luke Combs.

Just when you thought we couldn't possibly play any more music, bam, we hit you with another one. 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
16: We'll look for a mix of sun and clouds through our Friday as breezy winds develop from the east-southeast. Our high temperature this afternoon will run slightly above average in the mid-80s. For tonight, mostly cloudy. Could see a few showers develop down to 65 degrees. We'll continue with a small chance of rain showers through the day tomorrow, mostly cloudy up to around 80. And then on Sunday, partly to mostly sunny with a high temperature of 80. 81. On 13 First Alert, meteorologist Derek Dahlman.
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Wax at 4.5. Nobody plays more country. The best summer ever is still on, and we want to help you have the best summer ever. 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

Ella Langley, Be Her, Wax 104.5. 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

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New music from Jody Messina, Message in a Bottle, Wax 104.5. 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

Kenny Chesney, Wax 104.5. Nobody plays more country. I call him the beach cowboy. But I feel, I've seen a lot of new videos and pictures of Tucker Wetmore on the beach. I feel like he's trying to take that crown from Kenny, but I don't think it's going to happen. Kenny is the OG.

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0: Good afternoon, I'm Bob Bosol from the Wax Fire Department, and we're going to take a look at trending news and headlines and 13 First Alert weather. But first, let's check in with Morgan McCarthy for a Wax Noon Farm update.
1: Well, the National Corn Growers Association is getting ready for its 2026 Corn Yield Contest, which is now 62 years running. And that's a yield contest that includes multiple production classes and continues to expand opportunities for growers nationwide. Well, here in the Dairyland, we don't see as many working farms on our back roads drives, and that's what's happening around the country as U.S. dairy farms are vanishing at a rate that would alarm most industries. Looking at some of those numbers, since 1992, the country has lost more than 100,000 dairy operations, an average decline of about 5% each year. As of 2025, just 23,609 licensed dairy herds remained, which is down from over 131,500 a generation ago. Yet, surprisingly, U.S. dairy has never been more productive. The industry produced 231.7 billion pounds of milk last year, 54% more than in 1992. While we move from the barn to the fields, if you're a Wisconsin farmer looking to plant cover crops, just a heads up that we're coming up on the deadline to apply at the end of this month, and you could see some more financial support through the Farmers for Soil Health program. The farmer-led program is available to producers growing corn, soybean, wheat, grain, sorghum, or cotton, as farmers can enroll whether they're trying to cover crops for the first time or that you've used these for years. Now, one of the biggest changes is a bump in those payments. Eligible farmers can now receive $35 per acre per year on up to 2,000 acres enrolled. The deadline there lands again at the end of this month, August 31st.
0: Thank you, Morgan. That's your noon farm update on Wax, and Morgan rejoins us with a look at your trending news headlines next, and we'll also look at your 13 First Alert weather on Wax 104.5.
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1: Good afternoon. Here's what's trending now. We'll start with vandalism. An incident now has D.C. and a memorial under additional guard today. Politically, Vice President J.D. Vance says keeping the price of oil and gas low is the number one goal in the war with Iran. Meanwhile, President Trump will be touting a decrease in crime rates during his visit to New York today. In headlines that stretch the union, the man accused of starting the Palisades fire is facing a new set of charges.
5: Yesterday in Los Angeles, federal prosecutors filed a revised indictment against Jonathan Rinderknecht. Back in June, a judge declared a mistrial after a jury ended up deadlocked 10-2 in favor of acquittal. The 30-year-old is accused of setting the Lackman fire on New Year's Day 2025. That fire was put out by the LA Fire Department, but it wasn't fully extinguished. Investigators believe that dry, powerful winds rekindled the embers a week later and created the destructive Palisades fire. I'm Tammy Trujillo.
1: In headlines that move us closer to our area, a suspect is arrested in connection to a stabbing. A victim is identified in a deadly St. Croix County crash. La Crosse approves a pause on data centers. The funeral for Corey Ruiz taking place in Madison today. New ordinances are approved for Eau Claire. And at 715newsroom.com, you can see the story of the governor's Blue Ribbon Livestock Auction that celebrates champions and raises money for Wisconsin youth. Some local recognition on there as well. The grand champion steer had a winning bid of $32,500 by Statewide Fencing Interstate Parking Company. Details online, 715newsroom.com. I'm Morgan McCarthy.
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6: We'll look for a mix of sun and clouds through our Friday as breezy winds develop from the east-southeast. Our high temperature this afternoon will run slightly above average in the mid-80s. For tonight, mostly cloudy. Could see a few showers develop down to 65 degrees. We'll continue with a small chance of rain showers through the day tomorrow. Mostly cloudy up to around 80. And then on Sunday, partly to mostly sunny with a high temperature of 81. On 13 First Alert, meteorologist Derek Dahlman.
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Luke Combs, Sleepless in a Hotel Room, Wax 104.5. Nobody plays more country. Thank you so much for having us on. I am Caitlin Clark. And a big thank you to our very own Bob Bolsel and Morgan McCarthy for those updates, keeping us in the know.

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Nobody plays more country, Wax 104.5. And if you are celebrating a birthday today, happy birthday to you. You share this day with Mila Kunis, Halle Berry, Steve Martin, and Magic Johnson. 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Treat yourself. 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

Luke Bryan, country, and she knows it. Wax 104.5. Nobody plays more country. Getting closer and closer to quitting time. Hope you have some fun plans for the weekend. Looks like it's going to be a hot one again, which is nice. To me, it's still summer. August is still summer, but I did see a few schools already back in session.

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Wax at 4.5 with Jason Aldean as we kick off the 1 o'clock hour on this Friday TGIF. I'm Caitlin Clark. It's great to be with you. We'll have our 13 First Alert weather forecast in just a bit, plus music from Vincent Mason. That's all after John Party Boots Off, Wax 104.5.

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1: First of all, how much we complain when we can't find the disinfectant wipes?
2: Uh-huh.
1: So I had the big one. How many are there? 75 of these.
2: Okay.
1: Well, I use a couple a day. And I'm near the bottom. So you know what happens when you're near the bottom?
2: You got to stick your hand in really far to pull the last ones out.
1: Yeah, but what's at the bottom? All the soup.
2: Yeah.
1: All the stuff from the...
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1: Are you supposed to?
2: Yeah.
1: Okay. Yes.
2: No,
1: don't do that, by the way. But yeah, so then these are like really aggressively moist.
2: Yeah.
1: And now so everything in here is kind of just dripping. It's very sanitized. But at the end of the disinfectant wipe container, you got the disinfectant soupy stuff.
2: Yeah, you got to wring it out.
1: Too much soup. I don't know what to do with
2: this. I once tried making a cake and it turned out aggressively moist. I won't do that again.
1: Those two words together are kind of weird, not going to lie.
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12: We'll look for a mix of sun and clouds through our Friday as breezy winds develop from the east-southeast. Our high temperature this afternoon will run slightly above average in the mid-80s. For tonight, mostly cloudy. Could see a few showers develop down to 65 degrees. We'll continue with a small chance of rain showers through the day tomorrow. Mostly cloudy up to around 80. And then on Sunday, partly to mostly sunny with a high temperature of 81. On 13 First Alert, meteorologist Derek Dahlman.
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Keg in the Closet with Kenny, Wax 104.5. Nobody plays more country. I feel like if you have a keg in the closet, it's serve yourself, right? I mean, I feel like that's what it would be. You would not need a bartender. Here's Lady A. They need a bartender.

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0: Corey Kenko, Wetzel, Rocky Mountain Low, Wax 104.5. Nobody plays more country. Thank you again for having us on. 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

Waxing to 4.5. Now, we had gone to the Wisconsin State Fair earlier this week, and they always have unique drinks and food. And my brother-in-law trying the pickle slushy. To be honest, it was not as bad as it sounds. If you like pickles, it's something to try.

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Nobody plays more country. I'm Caitlin Clark, and I'm heading out the door. I hope you enjoy the rest of your afternoon. Stay safe out there. Phil Tripper is up next. He'll have music from many of our favorites, including Dierks Bentley and Lainey Wilson.

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Rolling into the weekend, we've thought a bunch of plans. 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I like having no plans.

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9: We'll look for a mix of sun and clouds through our Friday as breezy winds develop from the east-southeast. Our high temperature this afternoon will run slightly above average in the mid-80s. For tonight, mostly cloudy. Could see a few showers develop down to 65 degrees. We'll continue with a small chance of rain showers through the day tomorrow. Mostly cloudy up to around 80. And then on Sunday, partly to mostly sunny with a high temperature of 81. I'm 13 First Alert meteorologist Derek Dahlman.

Nobody plays more country. Keith Urban, feeling somebody like you. How many of you, raise your hand, went to Ashley for the Arts and saw Keith Urban for the first time and are still trying to, like, pick up your jaw? Yeah, he's pretty damn good.

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1: 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It's Eric Church.

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Taylor Swift. That song actually doing pretty darn well. You know, her quiet re-entry into dabbling back into the country world just proves pretty much anything she does, the Swifties will follow and it will do well.

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Nobody plays more country. It's Wax 104.5. You can win Alex's mower. Summer not quite done yet. But we're still having the best summer. That means you can still enter weekly to get that zero-turn mower.

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4: We'll look for a mix of sun and clouds through our Friday as breezy winds develop from the east-southeast. Our high temperature this afternoon will run slightly above average in the mid-80s. For tonight, mostly cloudy. Could see a few showers develop down to 65 degrees. We'll continue with a small chance of rain showers through the day tomorrow. Mostly cloudy up to around 80. And then on Sunday, partly to mostly sunny with a high temperature of 81. On 13 First Alert, meteorologist Derek Dahlman.
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Nobody plays more country. Jordan Davis. By request, you can do that too. 715-835-WAX. 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

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What's the next acting gig McGraw's going to have? He was in that 1883. You remember that? That was pretty good. Surprisingly pretty good. That was actually the last Taylor Sheridan thing I watched. That was pretty good. The rest of it's been rough. Landman is not good, guys.

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Nobody plays more country. Zac Brown went to a concert that he played and decided he's going to take everybody there on a cruise. It's going to cost him millions. That's awesome.

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It's Wax 104.5. Pleasant out there today. What a nice entry into the beginning of the long weekend. I think I might even hit the farmer's market tomorrow.

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Nobody plays more country. It's Wax 104.5. Saw a lot of folks this summer. Saw a lot of great shows. You know, got to add this one into the entry. Northern Wisconsin State Fair. I'm already sad it's gone. I could use a corn dog right now. It's Uncle Cracker on Wax 104.5.

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Moving on. Nobody plays more country. A little play on words right here. Giving you some vibes, you know. 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
13: We'll look for a mix of sun and clouds through our Friday as breezy winds develop from the east-southeast. Our high temperature this afternoon will run slightly above average in the mid-80s. For tonight, mostly cloudy. Could see a few showers develop down to 65 degrees. We'll continue with a small chance of rain showers through the day tomorrow. Mostly cloudy up to around 80. And then on Sunday, partly to mostly sunny with a high temperature of 81. I'm 13 First Alert meteorologist Derek Dahlman.

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1: Square dancing day. 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

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Graylin James, Water at a Wedding. Kind of an interesting song. Kind of a storytelling song. 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You're going to be like, wait, what? 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It's got a weird spin to it. 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

Luke Combs, Days Like This. Luke Combs just announced a furthering of the tour. He's going to continue it. That means he's back in Minneapolis in April. If you want to make a date for April,

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1: I must have got dressed in the dark today. 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
1: 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My new Bud Light Chucks.
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15: We'll look for a mix of sun and clouds through our Friday as breezy winds develop from the east-southeast. Our high temperature this afternoon will run slightly above average in the mid-80s. For tonight, mostly cloudy. Could see a few showers develop down to 65 degrees. We'll continue with a small chance of rain showers through the day tomorrow. Mostly cloudy up to around 80. And then on Sunday, partly to mostly sunny with a high temperature of 81. On 13 First Alert, meteorologist Derek Dahlman.

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Tripper hanging out with you, thinking Friday night can really go for kind of a chill, eating dinner on the couch, kind of movie night. It's been a little while. Gotta stop, slow down, get a little sleep, get a little relaxation. What's a good movie that's out?

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Nobody plays more country. It's Wax 104.5. Gonna get a little sideways. You guys remember the movie Sideways with Paul Giamatti? Is that 25 years ago already? Was it 20 years ago already? Good movie about wine drinking.

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Choosing Texas, the undeniable, maybe biggest song of parts of 25, parts of 26. It just won't stop. It just won't stop. It continues to gain momentum and just hold on to its chart position.

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WAXX Eau Claire. 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

Nobody plays more country. It's Wax 104.5. A little double dose of Luke Combs. It's a superstar two for this superstar. Going to continue on his superstar tour. More dates just got announced. April, Minneapolis. He's coming. Ain't no love like Oklahoma. Love the riff on this song, right?

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12: We'll look for a mix of sun and clouds through our Friday as breezy winds develop from the east-southeast. Our high temperature this afternoon will run slightly above average in the mid-80s. For tonight, mostly cloudy. Could see a few showers develop down to 65 degrees. We'll continue with a small chance of rain showers through the day tomorrow. Mostly cloudy up to around 80. And then on Sunday, partly to mostly sunny with a high temperature of 81. On 13 First Alert, meteorologist Derek Dahlman.

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My body's not so good at drinking beer anymore at this advanced 40s. The turnaround's tough, guys.

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Hello, Wisconsin. Eric Austin, great to be with you. Another finally Friday night is falling across the great state of Wisconsin, and sadly, we are running woefully short on these summertime weekends, but a nice night out there tonight. Had a cooler air mass move in. A little bit of a wind shift. Lows in the upper 60s. Clouds, 83 for a high. Tomorrow, Superstar Tuber rolls on. More from Darius. 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